0: From Allegiance Field at Ogren Park here in Missoula, Montana, it's your Billings Mustangs pregame show brought to you by Veritiv. I'm Brandon Januska getting you set for tonight's series finale, game 3 of 3 between your Billings Mustangs and the Missoula Paddleheads. The Mustangs took each of the first two contests in this three-game set, 27-7 on Tuesday night. And then last night it was a tight one, 12-11 the final in the knockout round. Mustangs have already clinched the series. Now they're looking for their first sweep of the Paddleheads in the independent era of the Pioneer League. That's dating back to 2021 through the present day. The Mustangs have not swept the Missoula Paddleheads since the league went independent. They have an opportunity to do that here tonight. One win away from sweeping this three-game set in Missoula. And it's a team that the Mustangs will get used to seeing after a three-game series back at home this weekend to host the Voyagers. Mustangs are right back out here to Missoula next week, starting on Tuesday, for a six-game series, making it 9 of 12 in a span between the Mustangs and the Paddleheads. Again, so far so good for Billings out here on the road trip and on the road in general. A perfect 8-0 record to start the year away from Dealer Park. They'll look to keep that going. Currently sitting at the top of the Pioneer League standings, the Mustangs 20-5, their overall record this year. Meanwhile, Missoula, they're in a bit of a slump right now. They've dropped 4 in a row, including the first two in this three-game series. They're an even 500 team, 13 wins against 13 losses so far on the year. The Mustangs, again, blew them out on Tuesday night, a historic 27-7 win that saw a franchise record 9 home runs by Billings Sluggers. They added 5 more home runs last night. That gives them 14 over the first two games of this series in Missoula, the most in a two-game span in franchise history, a history that dates all the way back for the Mustangs to 1948. Last night, again, was a much tougher challenge. The Paddleheads actually led after scoring 4 runs in the bottom of the first. They led all the way until the top of the 9th inning. That's when the Mustangs finally completed the comeback, tying things up on an A.J. Shaver 9th inning RBI single to knock the game at 11 apiece. And then it was Shaver in the knockout round that defeated former Mustang Xavier Cassarella. Shaver with 4 home runs, Cassarella just the 1 long ball in the knockout to give the Mustangs their 3rd knockout win in as many tries this year and their 3rd consecutive win on this current winning streak. Winning on Sunday to wrap up the series against Glacier and the first two here in Missoula. They'll look to keep things going here tonight. Right-hander Jaden Harris making his 2nd start of the year. No record and a spotless 0 ERA. Allowed just 1 unearned run in 5 2/3 innings last week against the Range Riders. He'll be up against Missoula veteran right-hander Brendan Beard. 1-1 with a 6.59 ERA so far in 2026. We'll break that down even further when we come back. Plenty more coming your way on your Billings Mustangs pregame show brought to you by Veritiv right here on HTN and ESPN Billings.
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3: Back into the Billings Mustangs pregame show brought to you by Veritiv. Brandon Januska here in Missoula, Montana. Mustangs getting ready for the third and final game of this three-game series against the Paddleheads. Billings is looking for the sweep here tonight before they drive back to Billings to play host to the Great Falls Voyagers this weekend, Father's Day weekend at Dealer Park. But first, taking care of business here in Missoula, it's the right-hander Jaden Harris making his second start of the year. He started the season on the injured list. He's back now, started a week ago against the Range Riders at Dealer Park. He took a no decision in that outing, went 5 2/3 innings, allowed just one run. It was unearned, one unearned run on three hits while striking out a career high 8 hitters in the game against the Range Riders. As Harris, again, that was his first start of this year. He was with the Mustangs last season as well, joined the team in August, went 2-1 with a 2.08 ERA. That was across 6 games, 4 of those being starts. However, he did not face the Missoula Paddleheads. The Mustangs only played Missoula in the first half last year. That was before Harris joined the squad. So this will be his first start tonight in Missoula and against these Paddleheads here in the Pioneer League. On the other side, though, it's a veteran for Missoula, returning player in Brendan Beard. Spent all of last year with the Paddleheads as well. He did face off against the Mustangs 3 different times a year ago. Overall, he's 1-0 with a 6.28 ERA in those 3 starts last year against the Mustangs. This season, starting his campaign 1-1 with an ERA at 6.59. Although he's coming off a rough start his last time out, he did go 6 innings. It was a 12-7 loss to the Oakland Ballers 1 week ago today. Beard suffered the loss, allowed 10 runs, 7 earned, and 9 hits over those 6 innings of work. Struck out 3, walked just 1, as he'll look to be bouncing back tonight against the Mustangs, and a Mustangs offense that is averaging a league-best 11.4 runs per game. They've continued to get up to that mark in this series so far. 27 runs on Tuesday. They got right to that 11-run mark in last night's contest, so they'll look to keep it going. Jaden Harris will look to shut down this opposing Paddleheads lineup, as we'll get you tonight's starting lineups coming up next. So stay tuned right here on your Billings Mustangs pregame show brought to you by Veritiv here on HTN and ESPN Billings.
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3: Back with you on the Billings Mustangs pregame show, sponsored by Veritive. Mustangs and Paddleheads getting ready for the third and final game of this three-game series. The two teams will play 12 in total on the year, including another six starting next week on Tuesday. And as for this three-game set, the Mustangs hoping for the sweep here tonight. The manager's currently exchanging the lineups at home plate. Let's get you tonight's starting lineups first for your visiting Billings Mustangs and third-year manager Craig Maddux. Leading things off, no surprise, it's the shortstop Cameron Bowen. He's led off every game for the Mustangs this year. Batting second at first base, Charlie Muniz. In the three hole is left-handed hitting third baseman Michael Soper. The cleanup man playing right field, Demias Jimerson. Batting fifth, the designated hitter, Adam Kootway. In the six hole, he has back-to-back two homer games, the left-handed hitting catcher, Kyle Miklas. Batting seventh, switch-hitting second baseman who turns 25 years old today, John McHenry. In the eighth spot, playing left field, is Bodie Wright. And rounding out the nine for your Billings Mustangs in center field, it's A.J. Shaver. That's all in back of the right-handed starter, Jaden Harris, 0-0 with a spotless zero ERA through one start this year. And on the other side, for the homestanding Missoula Paddleheads, led by their sixth-year skipper, Michael Schlacht. Here's the lineup they'll be putting out tonight. Leading things off, the switch-hitting second baseman, Will Bermudez. Batting second, the designated hitter, Nick Klemp. In the three-hole, left-handed hitting right fielder, Enzo Apodaca. The cleanup man is former Mustang, now Paddlehead, third baseman Xavier Cassarella. Batting fifth at first base, the left-handed hitting Tyler Stone. In the sixth spot, playing left field, is C.J. Dean. Batting seventh, left-handed hitting center fielder Mike Kazuski. In the eighth spot and catching for the Paddleheads tonight, Joscar Feliciano. And rounding out the nine, at shortstop, Jeremy Piakovitz. That's all in back of the Missoula right-handed starter, veteran Brendan Beard, who's 1-1 with a 6.59 ERA this season. The umpires for tonight's contest, it's Mike Green behind home plate calling balls and strikes, Travis Schatzman, the crew chief over at first base, and Matt Beaver is the third base officiator here tonight. Game 3 of this three-game series. It's game 26 on the year for your Billings Mustangs, who are at the top of the league. 20 wins against just 5 losses so far this season. That's a half a game better than the next best team, the Long Beach Coast, who have one extra loss. They're 20-6. Mustangs, of course, have played one less game than everyone but Idaho Falls. The Checkers and Mustangs will make up a game with a doubleheader on June 30th at Dealer Park. Then they'll be all caught up, hopefully, barring no other postponements moving forward. Everyone then will hopefully be all caught up and have played the same number of games. Meanwhile, Missoula right now in the middle of the pack. They're at even 500, 13 wins against 13 losses. They've dropped 4 in a row, losing the final 2 games in a 6-game series over the weekend against the Oakland Ballers. And then the first two here against the Mustangs. It's been a tough homestand for the Paddleheads, who are just 3-8 here at Allegiance Field at Ogren Park. As they're being announced one by one, making their way out onto the diamond as we get ready for game three of this three-game series. Mustangs, after tonight's game, will hop on the bus, make the five-hour bus ride, about 5 hours, back to Billings to play host to the Great Falls Voyagers starting tomorrow night and through this Father's Day weekend. But of course, first it's taking care of business, trying to pick up the sweep, and if the Mustangs can, that would be their first sweep of the Missoula Paddleheads in the independent era of the Pioneer League. That's from 2021 through the present day. Mustangs have not swept these Paddleheads, have a chance to do it here tonight. As we'll step aside, the national anthem is coming your way next. That'll be followed, of course, by First Pitch here between your Billings Mustangs and the Missoula Paddleheads. Thank you for tuning in to the Mustangs pregame show brought to you by Veritive. First Pitch coming your way next, so stay tuned right here on HTN and ESPN Billings.
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0: Angela Daly.
1: It's time for Billings Mustangs baseball. Good evening from Allegiance Field at Ogren Park here in Missoula, Montana. Brandon Januska on the call as your Billings Mustangs are ready for game three of this three-game series against the Missoula Paddleheads. First meetup this year between these two sides, and so far, so good for the Mustangs, who claimed each of the first two contests. They'll look to complete the sweep, break out the brooms, before driving back to Billings later on tonight. They'll be tasked with going up against the right-handed hurler, Brendan Beard, who's 1-1 with a 6.59 ERA this year. That's through five starts so far this season. The tall right-hander, 6'5", 220 pounds, for the 24-year-old returner to the Paddleheads, made 17 starts a season ago. He was 5-3 with a 5.60 earned run average in 2025, 96 strikeouts in 91 and two-thirds innings last year. He's rattling up the K's again this season as well, 24 of them in 27 and a third innings. Beard has faced the Mustangs before. A lot of newcomers on this team are players who may have been with the squad last year but joined in the second half. The Mustangs and Paddleheads only met up in the first half of the 2025 season, so guys like Charlie Muniz and Kyle Miklas, John McHenry, some of those guys were not here. I take it back, Miklas, I believe, did play against them, but some of those other guys, McHenry making his first trip to Missoula this year, same thing for Charlie Muniz. Only a couple of guys that have actually seen Brendan Beard, like Cameron Bowen and A.J. Shaver, who will look to keep the offense hot against the right-hander of the Paddleheads here tonight. And speaking of one of those returners, Cameron Bowen makes his way into the batter's box. He's led off every game for the Mustangs this year, including two leadoff home runs this season. Did both of those at Dealer Park to lead off the bottom of a first inning. Hit a leadoff home run here in Missoula last year in 2025. As the pitch home from Beard. Swing and a miss, and we are underway. 6:37. First pitch comes in. Another beautiful night. It's been gorgeous all week long for the Mustangs here in Missoula. As a swing and a foul off the mask of the catcher. 0-2. On Bowen to start things off. It's 81 degrees here in Missoula tonight. Nice sunny day. Partly cloudy skies, but a beautiful picturesque scene looking out from the press box as the 0-2 to Bowen. Popped high in the air, left side of the infield. Coming in, Casarella. Now in front of the mound, he makes the catch. Bowen pops out to the third baseman, one away as we're just getting started. One batter in the top of the first inning, no score. That'll bring up Charlie Muniz. Charlie hit his team-leading 10th home run in yesterday's contest. He's hit a long ball in each of the first two games this series. Pitch from Beard, fouled up into the netting, 0-1. Ball has been flying off the bats of not just Muniz, but the Mustangs in general. 14 home runs over the first two games of this series. Wind blowing across from left to right tonight. As the 0-1 in tight for a ball. Maybe slightly in as well. It was blowing more outwards toward the outfield the past couple of nights. The 1-1 from the righty Beard. In for a strike, 1-2. Muniz getting the start at first base again tonight. He's been starting there semi-regularly with Patrick Mills currently on the injured list, dealing with a concussion. As the 1-2 from Beard, check swing foul off to the right. And while I bring up Pat Mills, good news on that injury front. He took batting practice for the first time since his injury, did that today and was feeling good. Launched a couple of balls out of the yard, including, I believe it was 3 in a row at one point. So he's looking good. It says he's feeling pretty good. So hopefully we'll get him back in game action shortly as Muniz lifts one out deep right center field. Kazuski back at the wall. It's gone. Charlie Muniz will touch them all. He's homered in all three games this series. And he gives the Mustangs the early 1-0 lead. The home runs continue to fly for the Mustangs. 15 now in the series. Brings up Michael Soper. He went deep last night. Part of a three-hit performance. 1-0 Billings, top of the first, one out, bases empty. Pitch in the dirt on the inner portion to Soper. 1-0 after the breaking ball missed. Righty to lefty, the pitch. Called a strike, bottom of the zone, 1-1. Michael Soper's parents are in town. They got to see his solo home run last night. His fourth of the year is the 1-1 pitch. Called a strike, 1-2. Came up to the booth after the game and introduced themselves. Always fun to meet the parents of the players whenever they're in town. Open invitation to anyone out here at the ballpark. Any point this year is a 2-2 count now on Soper as the pitch missed away. Michael Soper hitting .350 on the year. Mentioned the four home runs. He's knocked in 15. 2-2 line toward left field. Coming in is Dean. He dives. It gets underneath. That'll roll all the way to the wall. Soper into second. He's rounding, headed for third. Dean's throw back in. Not in time. That's a one-out triple for Michael Soper. He's at third with only one away here in the first. That was a sinking line drive the other way off the left-handed bat of Soper. C.J. Dean did everything. Everything he could, laid out for it ahead.
0: This message is for Karina. Our mom will finish her high school diploma at age 28. Hi, Mom. It's Amethyst and Nicholas. Congratulations on getting your diploma. You worked so hard and have taught us so much. We love you.
2: When you graduate, they graduate.
1: Emerson, three hits last night. Takes another ball inside. A curve that missed. It's 2-0. 3-for-5. Two runs scored. He has four hits in the series. Line toward right field. That'll drop in front of Apodaca. Soper comes in to score, and now it gets underneath the right fielder, and Jimerson's off to the races. The throw from Enzo Apodaca back in, cut off, as Jimerson standing up at third base. It's 2-0 Mustangs. That'll likely go down, I'd imagine, as a single, RBI single.
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1: Four home runs. All five of Kyle's hits this week have been for extra bases. Four homers, and he also has a double on his ledger. 3-1. Popped foul up and out of play. 3-2. Looking at the official scoring, give Jimerson a double on the play. Still the error on the right fielder to advance him to third, but they put it down as a double and an error. As this is hit on the ground towards short, Piakovic goes to second for one. On to first, it's a double play to end the inning. Mustangs strike twice, including the 11th homer by Charlie Muniz this year. After half an inning of play, it's the Mustangs 2 and the Paddleheads coming up next. 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
1: Bottom of the first inning from Missoula, Montana. The Mustangs with an early 2-0 lead over the Paddleheads. Charlie Muniz hit a solo home run. Michael Soper followed up with a triple, then scored on an RBI double by Demias Jimerson. It's 2-0 Stangs as we're in the bottom of the first inning. Jaden Harris on the hill will first set up against Will Bermudez. Fires in a first pitch strike. Switch hitting second baseman, batting from the left side against the righty, Jaden Harris. Mustangs have won the first two games in this series as a foul up and out of play, 0-2. This is the first time they've struck first. First time all series that they've scored in the top of the first inning. The Paddleheads have put up first inning runs in each of the first two games this week, but Harris will try to put an end to that trend right here in this inning. Two strikes on Will Bermudez to lead off the bottom of the first. And the 0-2. Up and away for a ball. Harris, 23 years of age, standing at 6'2", 215 pounds. Right-hander from Millville, Utah. It's the 1-2. Swing and a miss. Coming off a career-high 8 strikeouts in his season debut last week, he starts off tonight's ball game by getting Bermudez swinging. Here comes Nick Klemp. He has served as the designated hitter all series. And he's been productive at the top of the Paddlehead lineup, hitting .348 this year. He's played in every game. 6 home runs, 35 knocked in. Takes outside for ball one. Harris took a no decision in his debut 1 week ago at Dealer Park against the Range Riders. The 1-0. Soft tapper left side, but foul. 1-1. Last week, Harris went 5 2/3 innings, allowed just one unearned run against Glacier. Just 3 hits allowed. 3 hits, 4 walks. Struck out that career-high 8 men. It's the 1-1. Breaking ball lifted foul off to the right and out of play. Harris joined the broadcast booth in yesterday's game. Joined me for the fourth inning. Had a chance to talk with him ahead of his start tonight. He talked about growing up in Utah, playing collegiately in Utah as well. So he's used to pitching out here in the West. As a foul up and out of play off to the right once again. Keeps it 1-2 on Klemp. 3 seasons at Utah. The Utah Utes at the D1 level. And then his final collegiate year at BYU. It's the 1-2. Low and away. He said, yeah, a lot of guys tend to feel the altitude, the elevation in these western states where the Pioneer League has their teams. It's 2-2. Hit on the ground towards short, waiting back. Bowen now charges and bobbles. Won't have a play on Klemp. He stayed back initially. Once he saw the low hop, he charged Just couldn't get it from glove to hand. Safe at first is Nick Klemp. That'll be an error against Cameron Bowen. Runner aboard for the left-handed hitting Enzo Apodaca. Who takes strike one, a fastball at 91 miles per hour. Harris a year ago with the Mustangs, 2-1 record, 2.08 ERA in six games. Four of those were starts. It's the 0-1, down low for a ball. Did not face the Paddleheads at all last season. This is his first time pitching here in Missoula. One. Down low, ball two. Mustangs lead it 2-0. We're in the bottom of the first inning. Klemp on first. He reached on an error. One out. And a 2-1 count on the right fielder, Apodaca. 2-1. Up high for ball three. Enzo has played every game for the Paddleheads this year and among qualified hitters has the highest batting average on the team, hitting .361 in those 26 previous contests. This time he won't get to swing the bat, takes inside for ball four. Error followed by a walk, there's two on with one out for the dangerous Xavier Cassarella. 9 home runs, that leads all Paddlehead hitters. 32 knocked in, hitting .343 in 24 games. 2-0, Mustangs in front, bottom of the first inning. After going 0-5 on Tuesday night in the opener, Cassarella takes outside. He followed it up with a couple of hits yesterday, reached 4 times. He was 2-4. With a couple of walks as well. Righty to righty, the 1-0. Swing and a miss. And the 1-1 from Harris. Misses outside for ball two. Mustangs wearing their traveling black uniforms. Billings inscribed across the chest in red lettering. Red numbers on the backsides as well. Black top with gray pants. It's the 2-1. This is just a touch low. Maybe a touch outside as well. It's a 3-1 count on Cassarella. To complete the look, Mustangs wearing their black ball caps, black bill, and the signature M logo made up of two horseshoes. 3-1, swing and a miss, 3-2. Paddleheads in their home whites. White jersey with pinstripes, paddleheads across the chest. White tops, white pants. As a big payoff pitch from Jaden Harris. High in the air, shallow right field. Going back, McHenry. Coming in is Jimerson. It's the second baseman, John McHenry. A few feet into the outfield grass, who makes the catch for out number two. Nice job by Jaden Harris not to give in. He fell behind on Cassarella. Able to retire him. Two away, runners remain at first and second for Tyler Stone. Left-handed hitting first baseman. Harris's first pitch in tight, a fastball at 92. It's 1-0. 2-0 Mustangs. Scored a pair in the top of this first inning. Now two outs, two on in the bottom half. Stone hitting 3.30 on the year in 24 games. The 1-0 in even more inside. 2-0 on the left-handed hitter. And the two-ball pitch is a strike near the bottom of the zone. 2-1. Harris has been a starter throughout much of his career, going back through his collegiate days as well. Became a starter as a freshman at Utah back in 2022. 2-1. Swing and a miss, 2-2. Finished that year as a true freshman, 9 starts in his 14 appearances. Had a teammate on Utah named Cam Day who also made 9 starts. The two freshmen combined for the most starts by true freshmen of any Pac-12 team that year, as this is shot into left center field, a base hit. Rounding third is Nick Klemp, the throw from Shaver to the plate, not in time. Tyler Stone comes through, RBI single with 2 outs. That gets the Paddleheads on the board. It's a 2-1 ball game in the bottom of the first inning. Apodaca stops at second base. They're at first and second still for C.J. Dean. We saw Dean come in to pinch run in last night's game. This is his first start of the 3-game series. First and second, 2 away, 2-1 Mustangs, and a first pitch strike. Dean this year hitting .417. That's in 8 games, 5 of those starts. 10 hits in his first 24 at bats. 2 home runs, 8 knocked in as the 0-1. Outside for a ball. He's getting the start in the outfield tonight and left. So that was challenged. It was challenged and remains off the plate. So the Mustangs lose a challenge. They have just 1 Red Pocket Mobile strike zone challenge remaining. The count remains a ball and a strike. 1-1. Poked down the right field line and foul. Muniz chased after it. Drifted out over the head of the first baseman, but landed harmlessly foul. It's 1-2. And Dean in the start and left today. Bermudez, who had been starting in left field, is at second base for tonight's contest. It's the 1-2. Outside 2-2. And that's because Michael Ball was placed on the injured list for the Paddleheads. We saw him come up in a lot of pain at second base on a caught stealing to end the bottom of the 9th inning. He has been placed on the injured list. It's the 2-2. Swing and a miss. Strike 3. Paddleheads get 1. Leave 2. We go to inning number 2. It's the Mustangs 2 and the Paddleheads 1. 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
1: Lead 2-1 over the Paddleheads as the birthday boy, John McHenry, will lead things off for the Mustangs against Brendan Beard. McHenry, who turns 25 years old today. He's reached base safely in 12 consecutive contests, had his hitting streak snapped last night, was able to reach a couple of times via the walk. So he ripped one foul down the first base side, 0-1. 12 straight games reaching safely, again 11 games consecutively with a hit in his last 12. That was snapped, the 11-game hit streak last night. But over his last 12 games, he's hitting an even 400. And he's walking a ton as well. Takes outside 1-1. 16 walks in those 12 games. That gives him a 571 on-base percentage. So he's getting on 57% of the time he comes up. Over the last 12 games, the 1-1 is outside ball two. Two to one Mustangs, top of the second inning. Switch hitting McHenry, batting from the left side as he cracks one deep toward right. Stay hot, John McHenry. Happy birthday, home run. As John will touch them all, that makes it 3-1 Mustangs. Solo home run for John McHenry. His fifth long ball of the year. Second home run by a Mustang already in this game. We're in the second inning. Here's Bodie Wright. Shows bunt. Pulls back and takes the ball up and away. Three to one Mustangs, top of the second inning. Beard's pitch, Wright did not square around that time and takes a strike. With Bodie Wright, always have to be careful if you're the defense. His speed, he can always lay down a bunt to try and get on base. He taps one foul down the third base side, 1-2. But if he decides to swing it, he can do plenty of damage as well. 13 extra base hits. He has 3 home runs, 5 doubles, and yesterday hit his 5th triple of the year. 1-2 down the left field line, but foul into the Grass Hill area here in Missoula. 1-2, the count remains on the Mustang left fielder. Bodie Wright hitting .311 this year. 3 homers, 16 knocked in. The 1-2. Outside, 2-2. Wright's hitting .400 in this series, 4-for-10. Triple, double, 2 knocked in. He's walked once as well. It's the 2-2. Swing and a miss. Beard gets him this go around. First strikeout for the paddlehead right-hander. One away in the second to bring up A.J. Shaver. J. Shaver had a five-hit performance on Tuesday, including hitting for the cycle. Only reached four times in yesterday's game. Two hits, a walk, and a hit by pitch is a swing and a miss, 0-1. And that included the game-tying RBI single in the ninth inning that scored Cole Kalman, making it 11-11. That sent us to the knockout round where Shaver participated and won his second knockout round this year. It's the 0-1 to the center fielder. Hit sharply down the left field line. That's a fair ball headed toward the corner. Shaver off to the races. He'll slow up and jog into second. Dean throws the ball back in. It's a one-out double for A.J. Shaver. Well, he missed some time with an injury. Needed to get stitches on his left hand after a play at the plate last week against Glacier. Was relegated to just pinch running situations for the remainder of that series, but he's come out scorching hot here in Missoula. Standing at second, one away for the top of the order in Cam Bowen. First pitch from Beard, breaking ball in for ball one. Up and in. Bowen popped up to third his first time up. 3-1 Mustangs, top of two. Billings took the first two games of this series as Bowen crushes one out to left but foul. Plenty foul, a good 50 feet or so. Plenty of distance, though. It's only 309 to the left field foul pole. That went 389 feet. It's the 1-1. Low and away, 2-1. Bowen has shown off the power already this year. 10 home runs a season ago. He's hit 9 out of the ballpark this year, including a two-homer game on Tuesday. Shaver at second, one out, the 2-1 pitch. Hit in the air left side again. Dean on the run near the line. Won't get there. That's a fair ball. Shaver will score. Dean picks it up in foul territory. Gets it in quick. That'll hold Bowen to an RBI single. But it's now 4-1 Billings. Four runs on six hits already for the Mustangs. We're in the top of the second. One away for Charlie Muniz. He got the scoring started with his 11th homer of the year. A solo shot last inning. Fouls it off the top of the netting. 0-1. I talked to Muniz during lunch today before we came out to the ballpark. Asked him about his time playing first base this year, a position that was new to him. So this is hit on the ground. Diving stop. Bjorkovic gets up, goes to second for one. On to first. It's a double play. Spectacular play by Bjorkovic at short. We'll continue talking about Muniz as the game goes on. That ends the second inning. Mustangs score twice. They lead it 4-1 as we go to the bottom of two. This is Billings Mustangs Baseball on HTN and ESPN Billings.
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2: 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Bottom of the second inning, and your Mustangs are leading the Paddleheads 4-1. Jaden Harris out for his second inning of work. Taking on the bottom of the order, 7-8-9 for Missoula. Scored a run in the first inning. Mustangs have a pair in each of the first two. Now in the bottom of the second as Mike Kazuski takes outside. Left-handed hitting center fielder, 1-0 the count. 1-ball pitch, downstairs on the fastball, 2-0. Kazuski last night reached 4 times. 2-for-4, a couple of singles, a couple of walks, drove in a run. 2-0. Down low for ball 3. On the season, the left-handed hitter, hitting .311, has played in all 26 games. 3-0. That's in for a strike. Kazuski looked to be taking all the way, took a fastball near the middle of the zone. Now see how Harris attacks. 3 balls and a strike, the pitch. Cracked in the air, out toward right coming in. Jimerson, he dives and smothers it, did not make the catch. He'll throw back in, it's a base hit for Kazuski. Excellent effort by Jimerson in right field. Coming in, making a diving attempt, did not make the catch. Immediate signal from Travis Schatzman was that it hit the ground. Well, the leadoff man aboard with a base hit. That's Mike Kazuski. Now the catcher, Joscar Feliciano. 4-1 Mustangs, bottom of the second inning here in Missoula. Yanez holds the runner at first as this is on the ground towards short. Bowen to his right, throws the second for one, and the throw to first may have hit the runner. It came out of McHenry's hand a little weird, just kind of floated out toward first base. Another look at this one, and I think it just slipped out of the hand of John McHenry. Never had a good grasp on it, so it just floated over to first. Fielder's choice, Feliciano, he's at first base. Kazuski eliminated for out number one. Brings up Jeremy Piakovits. Piakovits made that sparkling play defensively at short to end the top half of this second inning. A diving play to turn a double play on Charlie Muniz. 1-0 the count. Speaking of Muniz, I was talking about his time at first base, getting starts over there this year for the first time in his career, and he told me he feels comfortable there now. He was nervous the first time he had to make a start there, and really not even the whole start, just the first try, the first ball hit to him, and the first throw across to him at first base. Once those were out of the way, he said it's just like taking your first professional at bat. Once you do it, you have the jitters out of the way, and you're fine from there. Feels comfortable with how he's done at first base, and he's looked good from my vantage point as well. Holding the runner Feliciano at first base right now as the 1-2 to Piakovits is fouled off to the left. Mustangs with plenty of versatility. Kyle Miklas, another catcher on the squad, has also spent time over there at first base this year. The 1-2. Low and away. You can find it on the ESPN app. You can find it available wherever.
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2: Third inning from Missoula. The Mustangs lead it 4-1 as they get back to work in the batter's box against the righty Brendan Beard. Mustangs have scored two runs in each of the first two innings against the Missoula starter. They'll look to add on. Michael Soper leads things off. He tripled and scored back in the first inning. Righty to lefty, first pitch in tight for ball one. Been a lot of talk about the home runs of the Mustangs this series, of course. Historic amount of home runs. It's 2-0 on Soper. They've added two more already today, giving them 16 long balls over the first two full games and two full innings here tonight as the 2-0 in for a strike. That includes franchise record 9 home runs on Tuesday night in a 27-7 win. And even when the ball isn't leaving the ballpark, the Mustangs are getting the extra base more often than not as Soper fouls it off 2-2. Coming into today, the Mustangs had 23 total extra base hits out of 46 total hits in the first two games. So exactly half of their 46 hits have gone for extra bases. It's the 2-2 hit on the ground, foul, third base side. 46 hits to begin with is an astonishing number in a two-game span. Then again, you tack on that 23 of those went for extra bases. Mustangs offense firing on all cylinders as the 2-2 lifted out toward right field, deep and gone. Michael Soper with a home run on back-to-back nights. It's now 5-1 Mustangs. I'm sure his parents, who are in attendance, enjoyed seeing that one. Soper halfway to the cycle. Triple and a home run already tonight. Got the two tough ones out of the way. For as rare as a cycle is, we've already seen two of them this year by the Mustangs, both accomplished by A.J. Shaver. Most recently, just two nights ago, right here in Missoula. It's an early visit from the pitching coach, Easton Barnes of the Paddleheads, talking things over with Brendan Beard. And as he does, your attention, Mustangs fans, Archie Cochran Ford puts the pedal to the metal with the Billings Mustangs. 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Now you're in Archie Cochran Ford Mustang Country. 379 feet on that blast a moment ago from Michael Soper. Now has 5 home runs on the year. As I mentioned, has homered in back-to-back nights. 3 long balls already tonight in each of the first 3 innings. Muniz in the first, McHenry in the second, and then Soper a moment ago. It's Demias Jimerson at the dish. Base is empty, nobody out. First pitch popped high in the air behind home plate. Feliciano gives it a look, and that'll bounce out of play. Jimerson with an RBI double reached third on an error by the right fielder Apodaca back in the first inning. Five to one Billings, top of the third. The 0-1. Cracked high and deep to left. At the wall, Dean, and he has

0: Room. It just stayed in. It was more high than it was far. Emerson just missed making it back-to-back. 335 feet. Pushed the left fielder, Dean, to the wall in left center field. That is a loud out number one. That'll bring up Cootway. Did not get to swing at a pitch. Was hit by the first pitch from Beard his first time up. Now takes low on the breaking ball. Ball one. Brendan Beard typically mixes between three different pitches. Fastball, slider, and changeup. It's the 1-0. Line into left center field. It's a base hit. Kazuski over to cut the ball off. It's a single for Adam Cootway. He's aboard with one out. For anyone watching the stream, you might notice Cootway wearing a different number tonight, wearing the number 67 instead of his usual 18. Told that was simply a missing uniform situation. Couldn't find the number 18 tonight, so had to don a different jersey. It's Kyle Miklas at the plate. Pitch missing for ball one. The new number hasn't seemed to affect Cootway tonight. He's reached twice, hit by pitch, and that solid single. He's at first, held on by Stone. The 1-0 to Miklas. Check swing, pitch low. It's no swing, says Matt Beaver, the third base umpire. 2-0 the count. Mustang catcher hit into a 6-4-3 double play his first time up. Paddleheads have scored have turned a twin killer each of the first two innings as Miklas puts a charge into one, and he has done it again. His fifth home run of the series. This one a two-run shot, and it's 7-1 Billings in the third. Kyle Miklas is enjoying that short fence, short distance to the fence. It's a tall fence here in Missoula, but Miklas with five home runs in this three-game series. We're in the third inning of game number three, and it's 7-1 Mustangs. Sixth homer of the year for Kyle Miklas. Here's John McHenry. Popped foul off to the left. That will reach the seats, 0-1. All two-run homers by the Mustangs this year are sponsored by Home 2 Suites by Hilton Billings, located right down the road from Dealer Park. It's the 0-1. Swing and a miss. The 0-2 to John, down low for a ball. McHenry has his wife in attendance. She drove out here with John to Missoula for this three-game series. McHenry celebrating his 25th birthday, already a home run tonight. Takes down low, 2-2. Seven to one Billings, top of the third. The break-even pitch from Beard. Outside, ball three. Switch hitter batting from the left side as the payoff pitch. Outside, ball four. So McHenry, who was behind in the count, works back to draw the walk. He's aboard with one away for Bodie Wright. This is what makes this Mustangs offense so difficult to pitch against. They're willing to take their walks, pass it on to the next guy, and up and down this lineup, they can all do damage. Bodie Wright fouls off the first pitch. He was a strikeout victim his first go-around. against Brendan Beard. Home runs have been a problem for Beard coming into today. He had allowed 7 through his first 5 starts. He's given up 4 here tonight. The 0-1 to right. That hit him. Comes in and hits Bodie in the left arm. Second breaking ball that has hit a Mustang batter. Looked like he was trying to get the changeup, perhaps. So walk followed by the hit batsman. They're at first and second for A.J. Shaver, and that might be all for the right-hander. There is a lefty throwing in the paddlehead bullpen. See if they want to make the change. We're in the third, 7-1 Mustangs. That is all for Brendan Beard tonight. Michael Schlack takes the ball from his right-handed starter. We have a pitching change here in Missoula, first and second with one away. When we come back, the Mustangs lead it 7-1. This is Billings Mustangs Baseball on HTN and ESPN Billings.
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0: Back with you in the top of the third inning. The Mustangs have a 7-1 lead. They have runners at first and second and one out as they have chased the starter Brendan Beard from the ball game. 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It's now a man the Mustangs have already seen. It's Tuesday night starter Rolando Gutierrez, who comes in, the left-hander, 6'1", 190 pounds, 24 years of age, from the Dominican Republic. He made the start on Tuesday night, gave up 6 runs in 2 innings of work, 52 pitches in that start. He's out here as a reliever. In game 3 of the series, Mustangs hoping for a sweep, lead 7-1. A.J. Shaver takes outside, ball 1. Against Gutierrez on Tuesday night, Shaver was 1-for-1. Got his eventual cycle going with a 2-run double. Already has a double tonight. Doubled and scored in the second inning. Now in the top of the third. The 1-0. Outside, 2-0. 4 home runs by the Mustangs in this game already. Muniz in the first, McHenry in the second. Soper and Miklas have each gone deep here in the third as the 2-0 to Shaver. Swing and a miss, 2-1. Sun was hiding behind a cloud off to our left, now peeking out, brightening the field of play. 2-1 from Gutierrez. Line to right field, that'll be off the wall. Rounding third, coming in to score McHenry. The throw goes to second base. That'll keep Shaver at first. It's an RBI single, and it's now 8-1. And it's only 287 to the right field foul pole. That wasn't right down the line, but off the tall wall in right field. And because it's so short out there, things that would seemingly be a double typically in a ballpark hit off the wall. Oftentimes is just one bag here in Missoula because the outfielder can get to it quickly. Now Cameron Bowen takes a strike, 0-1. That run, by the way, McHenry coming in to score. That's charged to Brendan Beard, the starter. He's also responsible for Bodie Wright, who's at third base right now. They're at the corners with one out. The 0-1 to Bowen. Outside, 1-1. Bowen's 1-for-2, knocked in a run. RBI single his last time up. The 1-1, Shaver takes off, pitch low and away. That'll be a stolen base for A.J. Shaver. He swipes second and is now in scoring position. Shaver, always a threat to run, stole 3 bags in last night's game. That now gives him 14 on the year. He's been caught just once as Bowen floats one over the head of Bermudez at second. Into right field, Bodie Wright will score right on his heels. It's Shaver, it's a 2-run single. And the Mustangs have hit double digits. It's 10-1 in the third. Six runs have scored this inning. We can now close the book officially on the starter, Brendan Beard. Ronaldo Gutierrez will face Charlie Muniz. First pitch from the lefty down low for a 1-1. Brendan Beard finishes his day 2 1/3 innings. He's charged with 9 runs, all earned. 9 hits, walked one, struck one out. Finished with 62 pitches on the night. It's the 1-0. In for a strike, 1-1. So now it's up to the bullpen of Missoula, and right now Ronaldo Gutierrez. 10-1 Mustangs, top of the third inning. Bowen at first, still just one away. Pitch to Muniz, outside, 2-1. Charlie's 1-for-2, homered in the first, hit into a 6-4-3 double play his last time up. He was 2-for-2 with a couple of singles against Gutierrez on Tuesday night. The 2-1. Outside, 3. Hitters count. The 3-1. Fouled straight back, 3-2. Muniz is the ninth man to come to the plate this inning. On deck is Michael Soper, who started the third inning with a solo home run. Bowen at first, one away. Lefty to righty, Gutierrez with the payoff pitch to Muniz. Down low for 4. That'll bring up the aforementioned Michael Soper. Halfway to the cycle, he's knocked out the two tough ones. A triple and a home run already in the game tonight. We're in the top of the third inning. This is Soper's second at-bat in this third inning. First time facing Gutierrez tonight. Left on left, the first pitch. Cracked down the right field side. That's off the base of the wall. A base knock. Soper digging for 2. He's there. A stand-up double. Bowen comes in to score. We're in the third inning. Michael Soper already has a home run, a triple, and now a double in the ball game. It's 11-1 Mustangs. They are pouring it on. 7 runs here in the third. They have scored in each of the first 3 innings. They lead by 10. Here's Demias Jimerson, who takes outside ball one. Jimerson RBI double back in the first. He just missed a home run to left center. His last time up, Dean was able to make the grab up against the wall. 1-0, swing and a miss. Swiping second, or rather, Soper was already there. I saw the umpires reposition themselves. I thought a runner moved up. That was just the umpires getting back to their rightful spots. As a bouncing ball toward third, gloved by Cassarella. Takes his time, throws to first. It was offline, but the tag was made. Out recorded. Stone had to come off the bag, but as he caught it, he was applying the tag on Jimerson. There's two away. Runners remain at second and third. There's two outs now in the inning for Adam Cootway. Hit by a pitch and a solid single against the starter Beard. Now facing Gutierrez, takes outside for ball one. Cootway was not in the lineup on Tuesday night as the ball got away from Feliciano but kept it close enough to hold the runners. So Cootway has not faced Gutierrez yet this week. 11-1 Mustangs in the top of the third inning. Second and third, two outs. The 1-0. Misses just outside, two balls and no strikes. After not playing in yesterday's game, Cootway jumped right back into the action. Was 2-for-5, including a two-run homer. He takes outside ball three. Six home runs on the year for the Mustangs' designated hitter tonight. Has a 3-0 count. 12th man to hit in this inning. It's the 3-0. In for a strike right down Main Street. Cootway looked like he had no intention of swinging 3-0. So it's three balls and a strike. First base is empty. Runners are at second and third. Swing and a miss. Now a full count. Muniz at third, Soper at second, two outs. A payoff pitch to Cootway. Lefty to righty, here it is, fouled off the mask of Feliciano. So some professional courtesy. Mike Green will walk the ball slowly out to Gutierrez. That'll give Feliciano a moment after taking a foul ball off the mask. Remains 3-2 on Cootway. Mustangs lead 11-1. We're in the top of the third. Billings has scored in each of the first three innings. Two in the first, two in the second, seven here in the third. Paddlehead scored their run in the first. It's the payoff pitch. Fouled up and out of play. We'll do it again. Cootway, a Wisconsin native. Played in the American Association last year, the Lake Country Dockhounds, as the 3-2 fouled off to the right. And has had a fantastic start to his Mustang tenure. 329 average coming into today. Six home runs, 27 knocked in. Another 3-2. That's down the left field line. And fair. That'll go up against the wall. Two-run score. Cootway headed for second. The throw from Dean back to the infield not in time. It's a two-run double as the runs keep coming for the Mustangs in the third. They've scored 9 times this inning. Lead 13-1 overall. Kyle Mikklas. 5 home runs in the last 3 games. 2 on Tuesday, 2 last night. He has 1 already tonight, a 2-run shot earlier this inning. Can he make it 3 straight multi-homer games? Gutway's at second, 2 outs. Left on left, hit on the ground sharply past that diving Bermudez into right field. Gutway will score, RBI single Mikklas. And it's 14-1 Mustangs. John McHenry is the 14th man to come to the plate in the top of this third inning. Mustangs have scored 10 times in the inning. They lead 14-1 as McHenry swings and misses 0-1. Home run and a walk. Already tonight on his birthday, he'll bat right-handed for the first time today against the lefty Gutierrez. The 0-1. Outside to even the count. Mustangs scored a season-high 27 runs on Tuesday night. More than halfway there already. We're in the third. The 1-1. Up and away, ball two. The franchise record for runs in a game by the Mustangs is 30. They did that last year, May 31st of 2025, against the Chuckers in Idaho Falls. It's the 2-1. Outside, 3-1. Couple of guys on the roster were there for that. Bowen and Shaver were both a part of that high-scoring affair. The Mustangs won that game 30-10. 30 runs on 30 hits. Last May 31st is the 3-1. Is ball four low and in. They tied the hit mark. Both the 30 runs and 30 hits are franchise records. Mustangs had 30 hits again this past Tuesday when they scored those 27 runs. As Bodie Wright now at the plate, the line just keeps moving. Here in the third inning. First and second, two away. Bodie Wright doesn't have a hit yet. He's been hit as he lifts this one out toward right field. Apodaca will watch it fly. Bodie Wright goes deep. It's a 3-run homer. And now the Mustangs lead it 17-1. Bodie Wright with his 4th home run of the year. That's home run number 5 for the Mustangs tonight. They lead 17-1 in the third. A.J. Shaver hits it sharply on the ground towards second. It gets by Piakovits into left center field. That was sharply hit. Piakovits got over to it. Looked like it took a late bad hop. See exactly how it gets scored. Either way, A.J. Shaver is at first base with 2 outs as the hits keep coming. That will be an error. Mark it E6 against Piakovits for Shaver to reach. 17-1 Mustangs. Bowen swing and a miss, 0-1. Mustangs, top of three. The 0-1. Fouled off near the bullpen of the Paddleheads. Speaking of that bullpen, there is another arm getting loose. That's right-hander Luke Weschler who's getting loose. Ronaldo Gutierrez entered the game in this third inning. Seems like a long time ago. The Mustangs have sent. The 0-2 is called. Strike 3 to end the inning. Mustangs sent, do the math real quick, 17 to the plate. In the third inning, they scored 13 times, lead it 17-1 as we move to the bottom of inning number three. Mustangs 17, Paddleheads 1. This is Billings Mustangs Baseball on HTN and ESPN Billings.
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0: Of the third inning here in Missoula, the Mustangs have opened it up. They lead 17-1, scoring 13 times in the top of this third inning. So now Jaden Harris gets to go back out there. He had a long hiatus between the final out of the second and his first pitch now in the third, but fires in strike one to Will Bermudez, picking up right where he left off. 17-1 Mustangs. They've homered five times tonight. We're in the third inning. 17 runs on 15 hits as that's up the middle, a base knock for Will Bermudez. Gives the fans here in Missoula something to cheer about after they sat through that long top half of this third inning. Here's Nick Klemp. Reached on an error back in the first inning. Mustangs lead by 16 runs. Jaden Harris, first pitch, tapped foul at the plate. That was a roller just off the edge of the bat. This was spinning in the left-handed batter's box when Miklas picked it up. 0-1 on Klemp. Runner at first, Will Bermudez. He's a threat to go. See how aggressive the Paddleheads are. Trailing big early in this game, 17-1. It's a pitch in for a strike. Oh, and 2 on Nick Klemp. Righty on righty, Harris set, and the pitch. Low and away for a ball. Mustangs are looking for their first sweep of the Paddleheads in their independent era, 2021 through the present. Paddlehead skipper Michael Schlacht has been the manager that entire time. This is floated out toward right field, coming in Jimerson. McHenry back. He makes the catch. Pop up to second from Nick Klemp. There's one away here in the third inning. Bermudez at first. Here's Apodaca. Drew a walk against Harris back in the first inning. 17-1 Mustangs. First pitch to the left-handed hitting right fielder is up high for a ball. And now Harris ready for the 1-0. That's lifted out toward left center field. Long run, Bodie right. He reaches up. It's over his head. That'll trickle to the wall. Rounding third is Bermudez. He'll score. Throw is cut off by Cameron Bowen. It's an RBI double for Enzo Apodaca. And the fans are going wild if you're wondering why Enzo Apodaca is the beer batter here in Missoula. So he just gave a discount on beer here at the stadium for the fans. You might want to go get some. It's 17-2. Mustangs lead it. We're in the bottom of this third inning. Xavier Casarella at the plate. Takes a first pitch strike. Harris set at the belt. Looks at second. Now the 0-1 home. Swing and a miss. 0-2. And Harris has done a nice job benefiting from the double play ball this year. The Mustangs turned one behind him in the second inning of this ball game and score, and did it in the first three innings his first time up a week ago against Glacier. Not a traditional situation here though. Runner at second with one out. The 1-2 to Casarella. Low and away, 2-2 the count. Making his second start of the year as the 2-2 from the Mustang right-hander fouled back. And a big reason for those double plays that the Mustangs have been able to turn is there hasn't been a lot of contact in the air against Harris so far this season. Even tonight, just one out recorded. Those make that two. A couple of pop-ups caught by John McHenry in the outfield grass, but that's all. It's the 2-2. In tight, ball three. Looking at his first start, 5 2/3 against Glacier at Dealer Park last week. Five outs on the ground, just one in the air to go with a career-high 8 strikeouts for Jaden Harris. As the payoff pitch to Casarella. Popped high in the air, left side. Cameron Bowen moving to his right on the edge of the dirt. Makes the catch, out number two. So, of course, after I bring up that stat, the very next ball is hit up in the air, but another shallow pop-up to an infielder. There's two away for Tyler Stone. 17-2 Mustangs. Bottom of the third inning. Runner at second in Enzo Apodaca. Here's the left-handed hitting Stone. He drove in the first paddlehead run with an RBI single in the first. At the time, made it a 2-1 ball game. So that's in for a strike, 0-1. Two outs, bottom of three. We do have a challenge. Challenge from Tyler Stone. The Red Pocket Mobile strike zone challenge is confirmed. That was a strike on the inner part of the plate. Well, the Paddleheads lose a challenge. Each team has one remaining. Well, a special guest in the booth. He'll join the broadcast in the fourth inning as a swing and a miss. 0-2. Cole Kalnin, who will get the start tomorrow night when the Mustangs return home against the Voyagers. Kalnin will join the broadcast for the fourth inning here tonight in Missoula. Actually, he's already in here. He's sitting right behind me as the 0-2 to Tyler Stone is up high, 1-2. We'll get him all set up during the break and have a nice conversation during this fourth inning as the Mustangs lead by 15. It's 17-2, bottom of the third. 1-2 to Stone. Down low for a ball. Shadows starting to make their way across the field, covering foul territory down the third baseline and parts of the left field corner as we speak. Rest of the field will play in the sun as the 2-2 is called. Strike three. We do have a challenge from Tyler Stone. He's lost one in this at-bat. And this one's confirmed. Tyler Stone burns both Red Pocket Mobile strike zone challenges in this at-bat. Battleheads have no more remaining as we head to the fourth. It remains Mustangs 17 and the Paddleheads 2. This is Billings Mustangs Baseball on HTN and ESPN Billings.
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0: Oakrin Park here in Missoula, it's been all Mustangs tonight, 17-2, Billings in front. There's a new pitcher into the game for the Paddleheads, it's the right-hander Luke Weschler, 22 years of age. 6'2", 185 pounds. He'll take on first Charlie Muniz. Mustangs sent 17 to the plate, scoring 13 times in the third inning. As Muniz takes outside ball one, this pitching change sponsored by Archie Cochran Ford. 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Brandon Janusko with you, and I'm joined now by Mustang right-hander Cole Kalman. Cole, welcome into the broadcast booth. This has been a fun one.
12: Yeah, it has. Thanks for having me.
0: Great to have you aboard. 1-1 count on Charlie Muniz. So to start things off, just a game like tonight and, of course, on Tuesday night as well. What's it like as a pitcher knowing you're not coming into the game? Although, I guess Tuesday you could have as a pinch runner, but just to be able to be there kind of as a spectator and a fan cheering on your team.
12: Yeah, it's a lot of fun. I'm still a baseball fan in general, so that amount of offense is always fun to see. Hopefully we save a few for tomorrow, too.
0: That's right. Yeah, as a starting pitcher, of course, as Muniz lifts one into left field for a base hit. The hits certainly keep coming here tonight. Yeah, if they give one of the guys 20-plus runs of run support, they have to do it for you as well, right?
12: I hope so.
0: As Michael Soper will come to the plate. How about this for Soper? He has a triple, a home run, and a double We're only in the fourth inning. He has a chance with a base hit to hit for the cycle already in this ball game.
12: Yeah, that's ridiculous.
0: Mustangs, of course, the cycle, a rare feat in baseball. You wouldn't know it as this is out toward left field. Dean going back has room. So Michael Soper will have to wait at least one more go around through the lineup to try and get the cycle. But for as rare as they have been in baseball history, the Mustangs have done it twice already this year, both times by A.J. Shaver. It's Demias Jimerson coming up to the plate. But let's get into you at this point now. To start things off, you were a little late joining the Mustangs. That's because you were back with your alma mater coaching at Northwest Nazarene as Jimerson hits one through the left side of base hit, and now it gets by Dean and rolls all the way to the wall. Kazuki will throw it back in. Scoring on the play is Muniz. It's an error on the paddle heads to go along with the base knock for Jimerson, and the Mustangs now lead it 18-2. But to get back to the question, what was it like coaching and jumping into the coaching situation back at your alma mater of Northwest Nazarene?
12: It was a lot of fun. I definitely enjoyed it. It was hard. I think it's a pretty difficult trying to coach your friends and guys that you played a couple years with. So, and my first time coaching. So it was definitely a challenge and a learning process of towing a line between friend and coach. And I think the main thing I figured out is just be me. Guys like me for who I am, and I don't need to try and act superior because I'm a coach. I can still be friendly and relatable and still have that authority in being a teacher.
0: Absolutely. As the runner at third now in Jimerson after a wild pitch, the 1-0 in tight to Adam Cootway, 2-0. So what was your role exactly with the team? As obviously you're a pitcher now at the pro level, but with Northwest Nazarene, you were a two-way guy starting shortstop in addition to pitching.
12: Yeah, I was the hitting coach this year.
0: Okay.
12: Hitting coach and third base coach. So, I don't know how many guys in pro ball are college hitting coaches too, so I think I might be the only one.
0: Yeah, to be a professional pitcher but a college hitting coach, that's a great accomplishment on your part. And for anyone out there listening who doesn't know, we've got the National Two-Way Player of the Year at the D2 level in the booth right now in Cole Kalman. Runner at third, the 2-1 pitch coming to Adam Cootway. Low and away, ball three. So at what point did you find out that you were coming back to the Mustangs this year? When did the manager, Greg Maddox, reach out to you?
12: The Sunday that we finished last
0: okay,
12: September.
0: Okay, so you knew immediately that you were going to come back this year.
12: Yeah, I kind of made them aware that I had already signed up to be the coach and was hired to be the coach.
0: Scootway pokes one into right field, a base hit, another run scores. Jimerson crosses the dish, it's 19-2.
12: Last summer, before I even got signed by Yuba Sutter and ended up here in Billings, I had already been hired as the hitting coach, and so that was my first priority, and I owed it to the guys and to myself. I wasn't going to leave to come play during a playoff run because we've built that standard and that reputation at our program that we're going to make deep playoff runs every year, so I knew that they would kind of overlap, and I told them, Craig and Dennis and Brian and Joel, that I was going to finish that season out and then I'd be here. So it ended up working out. I only missed 8 games, I think.
0: A couple of weeks, yeah. And yeah, the team obviously happy to have you back on board. We were happy to wait for it. I was paying attention to the playoff run as well because I was told, hey, Cole's coming back once they get knocked out. So yeah. Had to keep an eye on when that would be for you guys to get eliminated and come back. Obviously, I'm sure you wish they would have kept going.
12: Mm-hmm.
0: Well, we're glad to have you back on board as the 1-0 called a strike on Miklas. There was another wild pitch, so Cootway now at second base. Runner at second, one out. It's 19-2 Mustangs. Kyle Miklas, 2-for-3, a home run and a base hit. The 1-2 outside, 2-1. And talking about you as being a two-way player. You still take grounders out there as an infielder to batting practice. Saw you out there today. Is there a chance that maybe you jump into a game at some point as an infielder and get a chance to hit?
12: Not a chance. It's going to happen.
0: It's going to happen. Okay.
12: When I got here, Craig said if we win the first half, I can go play in the infield a couple times a week and then start on the weekend. So
0: there you go. So extra motivation to win in the first half.
12: Yeah, and I don't want to just mess around and not be prepared. So
0: yeah,
12: once I get the opportunity, I'm going to be ready.
0: Absolutely. So you still want to keep that two-way status moving forward.
12: Yep.
0: The 2-2.
12: Never got the first hit. I had seven at-bats last summer with Yuba, but no hit. So I'm waiting for that, and then I'll be happy.
0: And talk about that trade a little bit, too. I know we talked about it, you and I, last year a little bit, but for any of the fans who weren't tuned in last year and are newer fans, what was it like being traded in the Pioneer League as Miklas hits one out toward right center field? Kazuski going back, and he slides to make the catch. Ootway will have to head back to second base. The center fielder, Kazuski, robbing Miklas of what likely would have been an extra base knock. There's two away. But how does that go, being traded and just finding out that you've been traded from Yuba Sutter to the Billings Mustangs?
12: So I guess I could take you through the day. It was Saturday morning, probably 10 a.m. I was in Yuba at my host family's house. Manager shot me a text. He said, "Can you call me real quick? You've been involved in a trade." I gave him a call, asked if I could come into the facility. I drove over there. They said I got traded to Billings, and here's the manager's number. He'll reach out to you in a few or here in the next hour or so. Packed up my locker in the clubhouse in Yuba at probably 11 o'clock. Got back to the host family's house at 11:15, and I was packed up and driving back to Boise probably noon. Got there in the evening and then had to drive up to Kalispell to play Glacier by Tuesday. So
0: yeah, that's right. You did join the team on the road and then had to drive from there then to finally settle in to Billings, Montana. So quite an adventure for you. As the athletic trainer of the Paddleheads going out to have a look at Luke Weschler, the right-handed reliever of the Paddleheads. Mustangs lead big. It's 19-2. We're in the top of the fourth inning. Brandon Januska along with Cole Kalnin talking about the trade that brought Cole over to the Mustangs last year. He was involved with a trade. Mustangs sent infielder Evan Berkey to Yuba Sutter to bring back two-way star Cole Kalnin to play here with the Mustangs. And when you're involved in a game like this, so for example with Jaden Harris, you have that long third inning. What does that do for you as a pitcher, having to go back out after a long break? What are you personally doing to try to stay loose during a long frame?
12: I don't know if I've ever had that long of one. Usually, I mean, most of the times that I've pitched in my entire life, I've been hitting as well. So I don't think I've ever had an experience where I've just been pitching and had a long, I mean, that was probably 45 minutes. So when I'm hitting, it's pretty easy. You're always moving around and staying warm. But I noticed my first appearance, I believe, this year, had a couple long innings. There were some ejections, and I was already kind of tight, so I started getting a little stiff in the dugout, and then ended up my day being short. But I'm not really sure. I'm gonna have to figure that out.
0: Okay, yeah, yeah. If the offense keeps rolling the way they have, you very well could have one.
12: It's a good problem to have. I'll have to figure that out at some point.
0: As the 3-0 is a strike to McHenry.
12: I saw Jaden down in the bullpen just tossing probably 75%, so just keeping the arm moving and the body flowing.
0: Now a 3-1 to John McHenry. Lifted in the air left side, foul territory. Cassarella giving it chase, but it'll reach the grass hill out there down the left field line. Full count on McHenry. Runner at second, Cootway. 19-2 Mustangs. Top of the fourth inning. Brandon Januska along with Cole Kalnin, right-handed starter of the Mustangs, who will start tomorrow night at home against the Voyagers. So knowing that tonight we have that long bus ride going back, how do you try to prepare for a start tomorrow night? Obviously, big leaguers, a lot of times tomorrow's starter would have left already to go back as McHenry fouls one deep down the left field line. But what's your plan for the bus ride back knowing you start tomorrow?
12: Make a little makeshift pillow and find a comfy spot on the floor. I'll probably be sitting up for most of it, but at some point I might make my way down to the floor and lay down, just stretch the legs out.
0: So it's called strike three on John McHenry. That ends the inning. Mustangs add on two more. We'll continue our conversation in the bottom half. It's the Mustangs 19 and the Panel Heads 2. We move to the bottom of the fourth. This is Billings Mustangs Baseball on HTN and ESPN Billings.
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0: Bottom of the fourth inning here in Missoula. Mustangs 19, Paddleheads 2. Jaden Harris out for his fourth inning of work. He'll take on Dean Kazuski and Feliciano. Mustangs have scored runs, multiple runs in every inning so far. So we're in the bottom of four. Brandon Januska still joined by tomorrow night starter for the Mustangs, Cole Kalnin. As Harris fires in strike one to C.J. Dean. And Cole, being with a team that's off to a hot start like this, the Mustangs are at the top of the league. They're 20-5 and really running away with a lot of games this year. What is it like just from a team atmosphere to be part of a winning organization early on?
12: It's a lot of fun. There's nothing worse than coming to the field every day when you're on a terrible team. So,
0: 1-1, lined into left field. That'll drop for a base hit.
12: I think on days that can get pretty repetitive, if you're winning, never really gets old. So, finding ways to win and having fun, finding ways to have fun, makes coming to the yard every day pretty fun, and I look forward to it every day.
0: I absolutely agree. It's the same up here in the booth. Some of the guys after the long one on Tuesday asked, how was it calling a long game like that? It's like, hey, if the hits are for us and a fun game like that, historic marks being broken, always a lot of fun. Like you said, winning never gets old, never goes stale. It's a 1-0 count on Mike Kazuski. Runner at first. We're in the bottom of the fourth inning. Mustangs lead by 17. 1-0 misses inside. 2-0 on Mike Kazuski. Nicole is someone I asked Jaden this as well. He was up in the booth yesterday ahead of his start. And as someone from Washington, you're from the western part of the United States, so does the elevation not affect you quite as much as some of the other guys maybe coming from out east?

0: verse 9. I think just got to get the job done no matter what the elevation or conditions or weather is.
1: Mike Kaczewski draws the walk there at first and second with nobody out here in the fourth inning for Jeskar Feliciano. You've done a nice job throughout your career, really, collegiate and at the pro level with the Mustangs and Yuba Sutter, of doing just that, being able to control what you can control. The big part of that is the control that you have, not walking guys, don't hit a lot of guys. You make them put it in play against you. Is that something that you have really focused on and pride yourself on?
0: I would say yes. I think it's just, I kind of get, it's like embarrassing for me to walk somebody. And I've been a hitter all my life. I know how hard it is to hit. So I know if you throw something that's not straight down the middle, you're still probably going to get the guy out 7 times out of 10. So just taking pride in not walking guys and making hitters earn it, because even the best hitters hit. I mean, I guess in this league it's about 400, but in most leagues in America it's 300-ish.
1: Yeah, for context, the top player right now is actually A.J. Shaver, 461 is the top average. But, yeah, to your point, typically 330 or so is the top mark in a league, right around there.
0: Yep.
1: This is Kyle Miklas out for a quick word with Jaden Harris. 2-1, 2-0 count on Feliciano. What's a conversation like this like? Obviously, you don't walk a lot of guys, but when a catcher's going out or even Dennis goes out to settle you down, what does that conversation look like? I know different pitchers have different, are attuned to different things, different approaches from discussions like that on the mound.
0: I think it's just like in basketball. Like if other teams roll in and you can't make a shot, you call timeout, try and break up the momentum and the rhythm. If you're getting a rhythm of throwing balls.
1: So it's not even so much what they're saying out there in the discussion, it's just to get that pause for you.
0: Yeah, just slow yourself down, take a deep breath, and reset. You can kind of get in a groove on both directions. Sometimes you can get in a groove of throwing balls and or throwing bad pitches, and vice versa. You can get in a rhythm of just throwing anything where you want in any count, and then that's when sometimes you see, especially in college, you see offensive timeouts and offensive meetings to break up a pitcher's rhythm when they're in a groove. So I think it's just part of the chess match.
1: As the chess match worked in the favor of the Mustangs there after the visit by Miklas, the next three are strikes to Feliciano. He's out number one on the punch out. Four strikeouts today for Jaden Harris. One away, first and second for Jeremy Piakovits. 19-2 Billings. We're in the bottom of the fourth inning. Brandon Januska along with Cole Kalman. The pitch in for strike one. Now, we talked about you being a two-way player, of course, and being able to go out there defensively at some point to help the Mustangs out. You've already been doing it as a pinch runner this year. You scored the game-tying run in last night's contest. As a pitch down in the dirt, 1-1 on Piakovits. Miklas blocked it with the chest protector to keep the runners at first and second base. So as kind of one of those go-to guys in terms of the pinch running situation on the team right now, what does that entail for you, especially knowing that you have to be a pitcher as well? Is it basically available any day except today and obviously your start day?
0: I might be available today.
1: Available today potentially too, okay.
0: I mean, I get my body warm every day, so I don't really take a day. I guess Mondays sometimes I'll do nothing, but any day we're at the field, I'm running and getting the body ready to go just in case I'm needed, especially with the lack of infielders. So just in case anything happens, I want to be ready. And usually around the 8th, Craig will let me know. Or I guess I just kind of know at this point. Like if we're in a close game within one or two runs, then I got to be ready to run for certain guys if they get on base. And just take a couple minutes, go stretch the legs out, and then get the body.

0: moving just in case.
1: As Bjorkovic draws the walk, that'll load the bases for the top of the order and Will Bermudez. Mustangs 19, Paddleheads 2. We're in the bottom of inning number 4. Stennis Rasmus and the Mustangs pitching coach will go out to have a quick word with Jaden Harris. Did Dennis or did even Craig, did they give you any goals for the offseason from the end of last year to kind of work on either with pitching or as a two-way guy to come into this season, or was it just your own off-season plan?
0: Yeah, it was really just my own off-season plan. I had to let the body and the arm rest and recover. I threw 149 innings last year and played 60-something games in the field with 250 plate appearances. So I needed a couple months, which it was kind of hard coaching because I was the best BP thrower. So just taking care of myself, and then when the time's right, I was gonna start building up around Thanksgiving, but played catch a couple times and the shoulder was not ready to go, so I waited till right after the new year, and then kind of progressed from started playing catch mid-January, and then ended up with bullpens in mid-February, and then started throwing live once a week about probably the middle of March, and then progressed from 25 pitches to 35 to 45 to 55 and so on up until like 75 pitches a week or two before I got here. So it was kind of my own plan and just learning how to do it myself.
1: And so were you kind of training with Northwest Nazarene then, with the team and the players, or were you doing your separate thing kind of away from the team?
0: Weightlifting and stuff I did on my own, and then throwing live, I took guys on the team. It was kind of helpful. Our other assistant coach was my catcher last year at NNU, so he's always having fun, and he'd get down there and catch for me whenever I was throwing pens or throwing live, just so didn't have to take guys off the team who are already getting beat up every weekend.
1: As a 1-2 pitch to Bermudez, bases loaded, it gets away from Miklas, but it bounces hard off that back wall, back to the Mustangs catcher. The bases remain loaded as the runners hold. We saw a situation like that yesterday where the Mustangs had a runner at third, and a ball bounced right back to Feliciano, the catcher, who barely had to move, all but turn around, and the ball was back to him. Not a lot of room back there, and the ball hits hard off that back padding. Base is loaded, 2-2 the count. On the switch hitting Bermudez, batting from the left side. Pitch from Harris. Hit on the ground, past a diving McHenry into right field. That'll play to pair as the throw gets cut off. It's a two-run single for Will Bermudez. That makes it 19-4. Fans getting into it. They're happy just to have anything to cheer about right now in this game, as it brings up Nick Klemp. We're in the bottom of the fourth inning. One out, and the Mustangs up by 15. Brandon Januska along with Cole Kalnin of your Billings Mustangs. Klemp 0-for-2 today. Reached on an error and scored in the first. He popped up to McHenry at second base. His last time up, as Harris's first pitch is inside for ball one. Now for the team overall, I know you weren't here at the very beginning, but is it something that's being talked about in the clubhouse, the importance of clinching in the first half? I know you talked about being able to kind of work on being a two-way if we clinch in the first half, but is that something that's been stressed upon, just how it works in the league and getting that playoff spot locked in?
0: Definitely. I think just for overall bodies, it's a 96-game season, I believe. So
1: yes.
0: I got here during the home stretch last 5 weeks, and Cam and John, the guys up the middle, they didn't have one inning off for the last 5 weeks of the season. So I think just being able to get some of the guys off their feet.
1: This is lifted in the air left field. Bodie Wright on the track, leaps at the wall. It's off the wall. Trickles into foul territory. As a run will score. It's an RBI double for Nick Klemp off the top of that elevated wall down the left field line. Pjakovic scored. They're at second and third as it's now 19-5. Brings up Enzo Apodaca.
0: Yeah, just being able to get the guys who have played a ton of games and have a ton of at-bats off their feet for the playoffs, I think is going to be huge instead of being completely shot by the time we get to August and September.
1: Yeah, Zapadaka. RBI double his last time up. He has also walked. Takes the first pitch strike this go-around. Second and third, one away. We're in the bottom of the fourth inning. Mustangs 19, Paddleheads 5. The 0-1 from Jaden Harris. Inside, 1-1 the count. And you were with the team, like you said, that final stretch last year, as the Mustangs were the hottest team down that final stretch, and now, of course, the hottest team here in the league through the first half of the first half so far this year. And just kind of the returners coming back. I believe it's 11 guys total, including yourself, coming back this year. How has that helped, that camaraderie and the progress that the team saw down the stretch last year to carry into this season?
0: Yeah, I think it's just a lot of the early season stuff where you're trying to learn guys and meet them, and just having all that out of the way based on last year has helps a lot, and just being able to focus on just baseball to start and keeping it fun and loose. And it's a lot more fun when everybody's friends and knows each other. So
1: as Apodaca draws the walk, that'll load him back up for Casarella. There is action down in the Billings Mustangs bullpen.
0: And if I can add to that too, just like hitters to hitters and pitchers to pitchers, you know, especially after playing with guys for multiple months and you've seen every single one of their at-bats or a couple hundred at-bats, you know what guys are doing when they're going wrong, I mean, at the dish and or on the mound. So it's easier to help each other out when you're already familiar with swings and mechanics.
1: It's a high pop fly on the infield. It'll drop. Infield fly rule, though, with the bases loaded and only one away. The runners will all hold at their station. And on that play, there was good communication by Missoula. Will Bermudez was signaling to Enzo Apodaca at first base, who started to break to second, was yelling at him, go back to first, because it was an automatic out number two. The ball dropped, and Apodaca vacated. There would have been two men at second base. Mustangs could have potentially gotten out of the inning. It's the infield fly rule. Casarella's out number two for Tyler Stone. 19-5 Mustangs, bottom of the fourth. Stone takes up and away for ball one. And on top of the returners, of course, all three catchers on the squad were here last year. Sean Lynch was with the team early in the year, but you got to throw to both Miklas and Muniz last season. How important is that, especially as a starting pitcher?
0: Yeah, just tendencies and not having to, I mean, I guess I wasn't here during spring training, but just knowing what guys want to go to in specific counts and not having to have all those growing pains in the games, you can kind of get that stuff out of the way early. Knowing what guys want in certain counts, and then it's helped me a lot too, because they know what I throw, and then I've added something this year. So just communicating, and it's easy to talk to those guys, especially when you already have that relationship built, and then easier to have adult conversations and self-correct.
1: It's the 2-1 tapped foul at the plate. So what did you add this offseason, and was it your own just playing with grips, or where did it come about?
0: I was just So if you look on a pitch axis, all my stuff moves the same way. Like, it's on the zero line. So I needed something that was didn't drop as much. So I was just messing around probably a week, 2 weeks before I got here. And I can't throw a four-seam fastball. It just, everything I throw, like, moves arm side. So I was screwing around trying to throw a cutter. And I start throwing a couple, basically the same speed as my sinker. I'm like, oh, that's kind of good.
1: The 3-2 hit on the ground towards second. McHenry knocks it down. Throw to first is in time to end the inning. Adelaide's get three back. Mustangs still lead it 19-5 as we go to the fifth. And thank you to Cole Kelman for joining the broadcast here today.
0: Thanks for having me.
1: Great to have you aboard. We're on to the fifth. This is Billings Mustangs Baseball on HTN and ESPN Billings.
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1: Fifth inning here in Missoula. It's the Mustangs 19 and the Paddleheads 5. As Jack Robinson, the new pitcher, into the game for Missoula. Robinson, a right-hander, 6'2", 210 pounds for the 22-year-old out of Fairfax, Virginia. He's into the game. He'll face off first against Bodie Wright. 19-5 Mustangs is the pitching change, brought to you by Archie Cochran Ford. 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Mustangs lead. They've scored in every inning so far tonight. Two in the first, two more in the second, 13 in the third. And another pair in the fourth. Lead at 19-5 as a ball and a strike on Bodie Wright. Wright tonight, strikeout, hit by pitch, and then three-run homer his last time up. That came against Ronaldo Gutierrez. Robinson now into the game. He's the fourth different arm to the pitch for Missoula tonight. The 2-1. Swing and a miss. 2-2. I'd like to thank, once again, Cole Kalman, Mustangs right-hander. He'll be tomorrow night's starter when the Mustangs are back home to host the Great Falls Voyagers. 2-2, swing and a miss, strike three. Bodie Wright is down swinging.
8: Number 22, A.J.
1: Here's A.J. Shaver. Single, double, and reached on an error tonight. First pitch from Robinson, up and away for a ball one. Robinson making his sixth appearance for Missoula this year, a 10.80 ERA, no decisions. Five innings pitched as the 1-0 is lifted high and deep to left, giving it a chase is Dean near the foul line, and it's foul out of play up onto that grass berm area. Did not quite have home run distance. 306 feet down the line is how far that hit went. It's 309 to the foul pole. 1-1 the count on Shaver. He's been a thorn in the side of Missoula all week long. As he lifts one foul the other way, off to the right and out of play. 1-2. Hit for the cycle in a five-hit performance on Tuesday night. Last night he tied the game in the ninth inning, then won it in the knockout round. Tonight he's reached twice and scored twice. It's the 1-2. Foul tip in and out of the glove of Feliciano. Shaver stays alive. Shadows are covering about half of the playing field at this point. Most of left field and most of the infield at this juncture as that's poked down the left field line. Fair ball. It'll one hop off the wall. Dean will dig it out into second base. Is A.J. Shaver his second double of the ball game. He has three hits as he's aboard here in the fifth. Back to the top of the order in Cameron Bowen. Bowen leads the team in the double category. With 10 on the year, Shaver with his two tonight. Right behind him has nine two-baggers. First pitch breaking ball in for strike one. Bowen 2-for-4, he's driven in three. RBI single in the second and a two-run knock in the third. Mustang sent 17 to the plate in that third inning. We're now in the fifth, 19-5 Mustangs. The 0-1 hit high and foul off to the left. High pop foul, 0-2. Bowen hitting 320 on the year. He's knocked in 34. Rather had knocked in 34 coming in. And those three. He's knocked in 37 now on the year. The 0-2. Up high and it gets away from Feliciano. Shaver will trot down to third. Runner at third base, just one out in the inning. Mustangs hoping to reach 20 runs for the second time in this three-game series. They scored 27 on Tuesday night. Scored 11 times last night. We're tied after nine innings and won it in the knockout round as that will go down as a passed ball to allow Shaver to reach. Shaver at third, 1-2 the count on Bowen. Entered today tied with Charlie Muniz for the most RBI on the team. It's a foul back. Keeps it 1-2. Muniz has driven in one tonight, so as of right now, Bowen is the team leader in runs batted in. Chance to add on one more. Shaver at third, one away. Top of five. The 1-2. Swing and a miss. Chase the heater above the zone. That's out number two. Here is the aforementioned Charlie Muniz.
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0: 19-6 Mustangs pitch in tight. 1-2. Apologies for those listening on ESPN Billings. Our stream dropped out a bit. We're in the bottom of the fifth inning. 19-6 Mustangs lead it. Paddleheads have scored once in this fifth inning. Ritter Steinman, the man on the mound. 1-2 count on Nick Klemp. Pitch outside, 2-2. Run came home after C.J. Dean doubled the lead off the inning. Jeremy Piakovits drove in the runner, who was at the time at third, with an RBI fielder's choice. They're currently at first and second with two outs. 2-2 count on Nick Klemp. Designated hitter, 1-for-3 in the ball game, doubled his last time up. Steinman's 2-2, fouled off to the right. Six Mustangs, bottom of inning number 5. Billings hoping for the sweep of the Paddleheads here tonight. Would be their first time doing so against Missoula in the independent era. 2021 through the present, as a pitch low and away fills the count, 3-2. Walk would load him up for Enzo Apodaca. Mustangs with a big lead by 13. You don't want to open the door even the littlest a bit for the Paddleheads here. We're only in the fifth. The 3-2. Low and away, ball 4. And the Mustangs still lead big in this one, 19-6. Is the score at the moment. Paddleheads have scored the last 4 runs, however, and sensing that, bases loaded, 2 outs. Dennis Rasmussen, the Mustangs pitching coach, will go out for a quick mound visit. Talk things over with Ritter Steinman. 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That's July 2nd. Against the Idaho Falls Chuckers. Mustangs are in Missoula tonight. They'll be out here again next Thursday as well against these Paddleheads. Billings up 19-6, bottom of the fifth inning. Bases loaded, 2 outs. First pitch to Apodaca, in for strike 1. Left-handed hitting right fielder has not been retired tonight. RBI double in the third. He's also walked twice. The 0-1. This is outside on the breaking ball. Steinman has the sign, sets up, belt high. The 1-1. Bouncing ball first base side, but foul, 1-2. Piakovits, the runner at third. Bermudez is at second. Klemp at first. Infield playing back all the way around, not holding the runners. The 1-2. Hit on the ground right side. McHenry's there, has it, throws to first in time to end the inning. We go to inning number 6. It's the Mustangs 19 and the Paddleheads 6. This is Billings Mustangs baseball on HTN and ESPN Billings.
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0: Top of the sixth inning, Mustangs with a 19-6 lead over the Paddleheads. Michael Soper, single shy of the cycle, coming up. He's 3-for-4. Triple in the first, home run in the third, and a double also in that third inning. Mustangs sent 17 to the plate, scoring 13 times in that third inning. So he hits one on the ground through the left side. It's a base hit. Just like that, Michael Soper has hit for the cycle. Third cycle of the year for the Mustangs. You only have to look back two nights ago to see the last one. A.J. Shaver did it on Tuesday night. Shaver's done it twice this year. Now Michael Soper with his parents in attendance. It's for the cycle here in Missoula. He's aboard. Nobody out. Top of the sixth. Pitch to Jimerson, misses for ball one. Jack Robinson continues to throw in the ball game. He pitched the fifth inning as well. Now in the sixth, Jimerson hits one foul third base side, 1-1. Jimerson, two hits tonight, RBI double in the first. He singled and scored in the fourth. 19-6, Mustangs, top six. Pitch outside, 2-1. Mustangs are trying to do something this year that they've never done before, and that's not just hit for as many cycles as you can. They've already done it more times in a single year than they ever have, but they're trying to clinch a playoff spot in the first half of a season. They have not done that in their independent league era. 2021 through the present, as the 2-2 tapped foul at the plate. Can't clinch it all tonight, but they can continue to help their case. One thing they can do for the first time tonight in their indie ball era is sweep the Paddleheads. Have not done that in the Michael Schlacht era, 2021 through the present. Schlacht, the sixth-year manager of the Paddleheads, as the pitch missed, 3-2. Mustangs won the first two. This is a three-game series. A win tonight would give them the sweep and also make them a perfect 9-0 on the road this year, as Jimerson hits one out to deep left field. That's gone! Demias Jimerson just missed earlier in the game. He got all of that one. 399 feet. It makes it 21-6 Mustangs. Third home run of the year for Demias Jimerson. Sixth home run of the ball game for the Mustangs. Lead it 21-6. Here's Adam Cootway. Still nobody out in this sixth inning. Swing and a miss from Cootway. 0-1. He has three hits. He's also been hit by a pitch. Two singles and a double. He's driven in three. 0-1. Outside, 1-1 the count. I was talking to some of the guys in the batting cage earlier today, and we were talking about home runs and the impressive rate that the Mustangs have hit them here in Missoula this week. The 1-1 misses inside, 2-1 on Cootway. We talked about how the Mustangs had hit 14 home runs in the first two games of this series, and I was asked what the lowest number for a team is this year. It's a swing and a miss, 2-2, because the guys were curious if they could reach that mark just in this three-game series. So here's the answer for you. Coming into play today, the Boise Hawks had the fewest home runs in the league, 19 long balls on the year. Pitch outside, 3-2. We'll have to see if they've hit any tonight, but if they haven't, the Mustangs have surpassed that number in this series. Six home runs, they have hit 20 just in this three-game set as Cootway draws the walk. He's aboard, nobody out for Kyle Miklas. Since we've brought up that Boise game, now's a good time to take a look at those scores from around the Pioneer League, brought to you by Pepsi. Kyle Miklas at the plate, 2-for-4. He's homered again tonight, has 5 in this series. Swing and a miss, 0-1. Final score out in Great Falls, the Voyagers. Mustangs' next appointment shut out the Range Riders, 8-0. So Great Falls will be coming into Billings, fresh off a shutout victory. Foul ball off the bat of Miklas, quickly 0-2. Top of the ninth inning in Ogden, Raptors all over the Red Pocket Mobiles, 24-3 is the score out there. Idaho Falls Chuckers leading the Boise Hawks, top of the eighth inning, 9-5, Chuckers in front. Pitch outside, 1-2 on Miklas. Long Beach trying to keep pace with the Mustangs. They're up 9-2 in Oakland, that game in the top of the fifth. And out of Modesto, it's the Roadsters 5, Yuba Sutter nothing. That's in the bottom of the fourth. Here in Missoula, the Mustangs lead it 21-6. Nobody out. We're in the top of the sixth inning. Cootway the runner at first. Kyle Miklas with a 2-2 count against Jack Robinson. The righty fires. Lifted high in the air, foul. The first base side giving chase is Bermudez, he'll watch it go out of play. So let's take a look at that Boise game. As the out-of-town scoreboard brought to you by Pepsi, see if there's been a home run by the Hawks. There has not. No home run. So the Mustangs in this three-game series have more long balls as Miklas right on cue. Hits one out to right, but it's off the wall. Hits off the top of the elevated wall. He'll settle for a double. Nearly had another long ball in this one. If that would have gotten out, Miklas would have had three straight two-homer games. Instead, he'll settle for the two-bagger. Cootway stops at third. They're at second and third. Nobody out in the inning. For John McHenry. It's So the Mustangs still at just 20 home runs in the three-game set. And that's one more than the Boise Hawks have all season long. Pitch outside, ball one on John McHenry, batting from the left side of the plate. His only time being retired tonight was his last time up. That was in the fourth inning against Luke Weschler. Now he's facing Jack Robinson, who's having a quick word with his catcher. Out there on the mound, Mustangs lead it big here tonight, 21-6. 21 runs on 22 hits in the ball game. Mustangs have committed one miscue. The Paddleheads, 6 runs on 9 hits. They've committed 3 errors here tonight. John McHenry having himself a fine birthday tonight, 25 years old today. Homered his first time up. He's walked twice as well. Swing and a miss, 1-1. His wife has been in attendance all week long as well. She's, I'm sure, enjoying the show. John has had a great week. Really, you can extend that beyond just this week for McHenry. 13 straight games, reaching base safely, hits in 12 of those 13. He was in below the Mendoza line, below 200 prior to that mark. Now he's up around the 300 mark. Here's the 2-1. Inside. Hitters count, 3 balls and a strike. Second and third, nobody out. We're in the sixth. 3-1 to John McHenry. Lifted in the air, deep to right. John knows about it. Immediately watched it sail. His second homer of the game. 21 home runs in the series for the Mustangs. 3-run shot. They now lead it 24-6. John is bashing on his birthday here tonight. 2 homer game for John McHenry. He now has 6 long balls on the year. 24-6. Still nobody out in this sixth inning. Here's Bodie Wright. Wright takes a first pitch strike. Another offensive explosion tonight. He's taking a strike is Bodie Wright, but he challenges. Red Pocket Mobile strike zone challenge. And it's overturned to a ball. So the Mustangs keep their one challenge that they have remaining. So it's now 1-1 on right as this one's up near the head, 2-1. Odie homered back in the third inning, a 3-run shot. He's 1-for-3, has also been hit by a pitch. He fouls it up, 2-2. Michael Soper began this inning with a base hit. That completed the cycle for the left-handed hitting third baseman. We've seen 2 more Mustang home runs, Demias Jimerson and John McHenry. So that pitch misses

0: Mustangs lead it 24-6. We're in the top of the sixth inning. Five runs have come across this frame. Pitch to Shaver, up high, ball one. A.J. Shaver entered play today with the best batting average in the Pioneer League, hitting .461. He's added three more hits in four tries as he crushes one out to left field. Add another one. A.J. Shaver will touch them all. A home run. It's now 25-6 as the best batting average in the league continues to get higher. Tough to do when you're hitting .460+. Shaver with four hits in five at-bats tonight. Back to the top of the order for Cameron Bowen. And for A.J. Shaver, that's his ninth home run of the year. That'll be all for Jack Robinson in this one. It's 25-6 Mustangs. Bases empty, one out, top of the sixth inning, and a new pitcher when we return. This is Billings Mustangs Baseball on HTN and ESPN Billings.
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0: Back with you in the top of the sixth inning. The Mustangs have opened it up even more. Six runs in this sixth inning. They lead it 25-6. Over the paddle heads. New pitcher into the game, Grant Garza. Right-handed hurler, 25 years of age, out of Missouri City, Texas. 6'1", 185 pounds for Garza. Now on to pitch against the top of the Mustang lineup. 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Three more home runs in the inning for the Mustangs here tonight. Jimerson, McHenry, and Shaver all going deep in this inning. The Mustangs have hit eight in the ball game. Remember, they set the franchise record with nine on Tuesday night. They're one off that mark here tonight. As Cameron Bowen at the plate takes a first pitch, strike one. That Shaver blast 394 feet, left the bat at 100 miles per hour. Garza missing away, 1-1 on Cameron Bowen. Garza on for the 12th time this year, leads the team in appearances. The 1-1, swing and a miss, 1-2. 2-0 record with an 8.68 ERA. 18 and two-thirds innings. He's struck out 14 against 12 walks. The 1-2. Hit on the ground towards short, bouncing ball. Piakovits has it, throws out his countermate at short in Cameron Bowen. There's out number two. Brings up Charlie Muniz, ninth man to hit this inning. Mustangs lead it 25-6. We're in the top of the sixth.

0: Righty to righty, Garza's pitch, outside ball one. Two hits tonight for Charlie Muniz, including his 11th home run of the year back in the first inning. 1-0. Down low for a ball. Muniz has the longest active on-base streak for the Mustangs this year, and not even just active, just the longest on-base streak. 25 straight games, including today. He's reached in every game he's played for the Mustangs this year. This is game 25 that he's played. It's game 26 for the team. Just one contest that he did not participate in. It's the 2-1. Down low, ball three. Mustangs have scored in every inning but one. We're shut out in the fifth. Have put up six here in the sixth. The 3-1 to Muniz. Breaking ball called, strike two. And the payoff. Lifted foul off to the right. Keeps it a full count on the man from Puerto Rico, Charlie Muniz. Another payoff. Lifted foul once again. Mustangs offense on a historic run here in Missoula. 25 runs tonight, the 3-2, up high, ball four. They have officially batted around for the second time in the game, sent 17 to the plate in the third inning. Michael Soper coming up, he completed the cycle with a single to start off this inning. Triple in the first, homer in the third. He doubled later on in that third inning, then singled to start the sixth. Third cycle of the year for this Mustangs offense. Soper takes up and away for ball one. 25-6 Billings. The 1-0. In for a strike, 1-1. Left-handed hitting third baseman. Soper always hits out of an open stance. He pops this one high in the air, right side. Second baseman Bermudez on the edge of the dirt makes the catch behind the first base bag to end the inning. Mustangs score six more. They lead it as we move to the bottom of the sixth inning. It's the Mustangs 25 and the Paddlehead 6. This is Billings Mustangs Baseball on HTN and ESPN Billings.
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0: Here in Missoula, Paddleheads doing their peanut inning here at the ballpark. 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They're chanting peanuts, peanuts. Carlos Anziani's on to pitch. He's up against Xavier Casarello. 1-0 count in tight. Make it 2-0 on the Paddlehead third baseman. 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Casarella hits it high in the air. Center field playable for Shaver, waiting for it to come down. He's got it. And there's one away. High fly ball, but that's out number one for Tyler Stone. In terms of the peanut innings this week, Julian Garcia shut down the sixth inning, disappointing the fans of the Paddleheads on Tuesday night. Missoula did score in the sixth inning last night to make the fans happy. Anziani trying to break some hearts here on this Thursday night. Mustangs lead it 25-6. 0-1 count on the left-handed hitting Tyler Stone. The pitch down low, a ball and a strike. Anziani on for the 11th time this year. He's 2-0 with a 3.44 ERA. One save to his name this season. It's the 1-1. Swing and a miss. 1-2. He's a guy who can give the Mustangs some length. In a season-high 4 innings in his first outing back on May 20th in Idaho Falls. We're in the bottom of the sixth inning. Mustangs lead it 25-6. Anziani, the 240-pound, 6'4" right-hander, 25 years of age, hails from Lake Mary, Florida. 1-2 to the left-handed hitting Stone. Fouled off to the left. Mustangs, after the conclusion of this game, will hop on their Jefferson Lines bus and head back to Billings. Hosting the Voyagers the next three nights is a wave and a miss from Stone. That's out number two. Brings up C.J. Dean as... Correction. As of right now, I think they might be calling that a foul ball. The umpires are gathering. Kyle Miklas and Carlos Anziani both think it's a strikeout. Tyler Stone still standing near home plate. He started to make his way to the third base batter's box, or rather the third base dugout, but is currently standing in the right-handed batter's box, a left-handed hitter. As the umpires huddled together, Travis Schatzman, the crew chief, Mike Green and Matt Beaver, talking things over. If it's ruled foul, it's still 1-2 on Stone. Otherwise, it's a strikeout for out number two. Fans, be sure to come out to Dealer Park this Sunday, and it is a foul ball this Sunday at Dealer Park. Celebrate Father's Day. Get a free pint glass. 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That's this Sunday to celebrate Father's Day at the ballpark. Pitch outside now 2-2 on Tyler Stone, who is still alive. After that mound, or after that huddling of umpires. Anziani back to work. The 2-2 pitch. Swing and a miss. Now he got him. That is strike three. That will stand. Out number two brings up C.J. Dean. Fans, if you want to get tickets for this weekend's homestand or any Mustangs game this year, go to BillingsMustangs.com. Get your tickets now. See the red-hot offense of the Mustangs, who's leading 25-6 tonight. Bottom of the sixth inning, two outs. Anziani fires strike one to C.J. Dean. Dean's two for three. Single, double. Strikeout back in the first. Fans want some peanuts. The 0-1 in tight. Ball and a strike. Anziani wants a 1-2-3 inning. Long wait. Now the 1-1 delivery. Called strike two. One-two count as Dean will call time at the plate. Mustangs have led the entire way. They scored two in the top of the first inning. Well, it's got one back, a run in the bottom of the first. Then the Mustangs scored two more in the second, 13 in the third, and have cruised ever since, leading 25-6 with two outs in the bottom of the sixth inning. 2-2 the count on C.J. Dean. Break-even pitch, the 2-2. Tapped foul at the plate. After the Mustangs host the Voyagers for three games this weekend, they'll be right back out here enjoying some more peanut innings against these paddleheads next Tuesday through Sunday. That'll be a six-game series after this three-gamer to start things off. The 2-2. Popped high in the air on the infield. Converging near the mound. It'll be McHenry to make the catch. And end the inning. Carlos Anziani works a 1-2-3-6. We're on to the seventh. It's the Mustangs 25 and the Paddlehead 6. 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
0: Top of inning number 7. Mustangs with a 25-6 lead over the Missoula Paddleheads. And we've gotten to that point in the ball game where a position player is now pitching for the Paddleheads. It's Nick Klemp, the designated hitter tonight. Mustang sending out a pinch hitter as well. Jacob Gutierrez will hit for Demias Jimerson. Sixth inning, Mustangs lead 25-6. Jimerson playing his first game this series. Made his pro debut last week at Dealer Park. Oh, and two the count. He takes up and away for a ball. Last week he got his first hit. He also got his first extra base hit and RBI knock. Had two hits in each of his first two outings. He takes away 2-2. Overall, through three games, hitting .308. Four hits and 13 tries. 2-2. Pop up foul territory, first base side. Stone is over. Withrum makes the catch over near the Mustang bullpen. That's out number one. Gutierrez fouls out to first. One out for Adam Cootway. Takes low and away, ball one. Cootway has reached base every time he's come up tonight. He has a 2-0 count here. Two singles, a double, a walk, and a hit by pitch. Pitch up high, 3-0. Klemp, as most position players seem to do, working quickly, get the ball back, just fire it in. It's coming in right around 70 miles per hour. 3-1 the count. The former Pioneer League All-Star catcher, as Cootway hits one high in the air, deep to right center, playable for Kazuki. Kazuski makes the catch. And that's out number two. This is the second time Klemp has pitched in his Missoula career. One appearance last season as well, mop-up duty. Pitched two innings. Gave up a couple of runs, two walks, two hits. Pitch outside to Kyle Miklas. 3-for-5, another home run on his ledger. Mustangs have hit 8 in the ball game. That's one off the franchise mark as Miklas hits one high in the air right field. Apodaca is underneath with room and makes the catch. It's a quick 1-2-3 inning for Nick Klemp. First such inning for Paddleheads pitching here tonight. We go to the bottom of 6. It remains the Mustangs 25 and the Paddleheads 6. 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
0: Bottom of inning number 7. We are all stretched out here in Missoula. The Mustangs lead it 25-6. Carlos Anziani pitched a 1-2-3 sixth inning. He'll look to continue his fine night here in the 7th. First up, Mike Kazuski. Fouls off the first pitch, 0-1. Mustangs have led the entirety of tonight's ball game after scoring a pair in the first. They lead 25-6 here in the 7th as a tapper foul, 0-2. Two strikes on Kazuski. Let's take a look at some things that have happened on this day in Major League Baseball history. After this two-strike delivery from Anziani, hit on the ground, slow roller towards second. McHenry has it, throws out Kazuski. And there's one away.
12: Number 39, Sergio.
0: 4-3 on the putout, one out for Sergio Gutierrez. Go back June 18th, 1960. Tom Sheehan became the oldest person to make their MLB managerial debut. Replaced the fired Giants skipper Bill Rigney. Sheehan was 66 years old when he made his MLB managerial debut. This day, 1960. The Giants were in second place at the time when they fired Bill Rigney. Wanted a fresh voice, fresh presence at the top. It did not work out. 35-25 at the time. They went on to finish the season fifth place. Sheehan went 46-50-2, a couple of ties on his ledger. Fired after the year, never managed in the major leagues again after that 1960 season. As a 2-1 count on Sergio Gutierrez. Pinch hit back in the fifth inning. This is his paddlehead debut. He walked his first time up. Again, that was Tom Sheehan, oldest person to make their managerial debut in the majors. June 18th, 1960, at the age of 66. 3-1 the count. On Gutierrez, one out, we're in the bottom of 7, 25-6 Mustangs. Anziani's 3-1 delivery is called strike two. Fast forward 12 years, June 18th, 1972. Father's Day in Oakland, and the Oakland A's, along with their owner Charlie Finley, hosted the first Mustache Day. For the Oakland A's, the famous Mustache Gang from the World Series squads, 1972 through 1974, those great Oakland A's teams. It's the 3-2, misses low for ball four on Gutierrez. That'll bring up Jeremy Piakovits. But it was this day, 1972, on Father's Day, when Charlie Finley, the A's owner, first did Mustache Day, where fans sporting a mustache got in for free. And the reason why this all started, the whole mustache gang with the A's started after Reggie Jackson showed up to spring training with a mustache. And initially, his teammates, many of them, thought that he would have to shave it off. He'd be told by their manager and by Charlie Finley to shave it off, but instead, Charlie Finley thought it'd be a great way to promote an event and and have a mustache day during the season as it's popped foul out of play. Sure enough, that's what they did. Finley agreed to pay $300 to every Oakland player or coach that could grow out a mustache by opening day. And so the mustache gang was started. And again, they famously went on to win three consecutive World Series titles, 72 through 74, as this is out toward left center field. Modi Wright is over to make the catch for out number one. A little bit of housekeeping before I continue with the A's story. Gutierrez is in the game. He remains in after pinch hitting for Jimerson in right field. It's now Gutierrez out there in right. Two outs, man at first for Will Bermudez against Anziani. 25-6 Mustangs. Two outs in the seventh, swing and a miss for strike one. The way Hall of Fame reliever Rolly Fingers recalled the event, he says, and I quote, "We all started growing our own mustaches at spring training because of Reggie, and we grew him out because we didn't think he'd like it. We grew him to get him to shave his off. We figured our manager, Dick Williams, would tell us all to shave him off, and then Reggie would have to shave his. Didn't quite work out that way." Of course, because Charlie Finley loved the idea and paid the players to all grow mustaches. So again, that's how the mustache gang of the Oakland A's was started. June 18th, 1972, the first mustache day. 0-2 count on Bermudez. Pitch from Anziani. Swing and a miss in the dirt to end the inning. Paddleheads don't score. We're on to the eighth. Mustangs 25, Paddleheads 6. 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
1: Legends Field at Ogren Park. Mustangs with a big lead. It's 25-6. Top of the eighth inning as John McHenry leads things off. He fouls the first pitch off. 62-mile-per-hour floater coming out of the hand of Nick Klemp, the typical catcher slash DH, who pitched a 1-2-3 sixth inning. Make that seventh inning. We're now in the eighth. John McHenry has had a nice birthday so far. Two home runs. He's 2-for-3. Two homers, two walks. The 0-2. Foul down the left field line and out of play. Clamp ready, and a 1-2 pitch to McHenry. This is down the left field side. It's deep and gone! Three home runs for John McHenry. That's the ninth of the game for the Mustangs. Ties their season high. Rather, ties their franchise record, also a season high. And for John McHenry, three homer game. Happy birthday, John. 25 years old today. He makes it a 26-6 Mustang lead. Now Bodie Wright takes a strike, 0-1. Another one in there, 0-2 on right. Nine home runs for the Mustangs. They did that two nights ago on Tuesday as well. That is the franchise record. Bodie Wright takes in tight, 1-2. Mustangs have been around since 1948. There was a hiatus there in the 60s for a couple of years. This is the 73rd season of Mustangs baseball. Prior to this week, there had never been nine home runs in a Mustangs game. They've done it twice in a three-day span. Pitch behind the batter, Bodie Wright. It's 3-2. 26-6. Billings in front. They have another 25 hits in the ball game. The payoff. Down low, ball four. Wright draws the walk. Take another look at the out-of-town scoreboard. A couple more games have gone final. The Ogden Raptors did defeat the Red Pocket Mobiles. 24-7 was the final score out there. This is hit back up the middle. A base hit. A.J. Shaver. The man with the best average in the Pioneer League has himself his third five-hit game of the year. Shaver is just missing the triple if he wanted a chance at his third cycle. Has two singles, two doubles, and a home run as Bowen fouls it off to the right. Stone over to have a look. It's out of play. 0-1. Mustangs lead 26-6. We're in the eighth inning. Hit on the ground to short, could be two. Pijakovic to Bermudez for one, on to first. It's a double play, two away in the eighth inning. Yeah. Two outs, runner at third as Bodie Wright advanced. As Charlie Muniz coming up to the plate. Correction, we have a pinch hitter for Muniz. It'll be Jack Naylor. Jack Naylor, much like Gutierrez, made his professional debut last week. For Naylor, he's already got that first home run of his pro career checked off the list. Did that at Dealer Park last week on June 13th as he lifts this out to right center field. Long run, dive by Kaczewski, and he makes the catch. He did hold on to make the grab. That will end the inning. Mustangs tack on John McHenry, his third homer of the game, ninth for the team this year, or rather this game. Another historic day here in Missoula. We go to the bottom of the eighth inning. It's the Mustangs 26 and the Paddleheads 6. This is Billings Mustangs Baseball on HTN and ESPN Billings.
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1: The Mustangs 26 and the Paddlehead 6. Anziani gets a fly ball foul off to the right. Off the bat of Nick Klemp. Started the game as the designated hitter. He's now the pitcher. He's pitched the last 2 innings in the ball game. As the 0-1 from Anziani hit on the ground, sharply passed. McHenry tried to make a backhanded play. Unable to do so, Klemp is aboard. Runner on for Enzo Apodaca. You have a base hit to Nick Klemp, ruled a single on the play. It was sharply hit, 101 off the bat. Henry going to his right, tried to make the backhanded play, just couldn't come up with it. So now an 0-1 count on Apodaca. 1-for-2, an RBI double and a couple of walks for the left-handed hitting right fielder. Anziani steps off. Carlos Anziani has thrown 34 pitches in the game so far. Working on his third inning tonight. Pitch inside 1-1. If he were to go back out for the ninth inning, if he completes this eighth and pitches the entire ninth, despite a 20-run advantage, he would qualify for a save in this ballgame. The 1-1 outside. We'll have to see if it comes to that. I'll bring it up again if he is in fact pitching the ninth inning. one of those wild rules that you can see come about potentially in a blowout game. Mustangs 26, Battlehead 6, the 2-1 in for strike two. Clint bat first, nobody out. We're in the bottom of the eighth inning. Jack Naylor, by the way, remains in the ball game. He's at first. Muniz getting the rest of the night off. 2-2. Fouled up and out of play. Mustangs with a victory tonight would sweep the Paddleheads in a series for the first time since becoming an independent league. Pioneer League became an Indie Ball Partner League back in 2021 as the 2-2. Down low, no swing on the appeal. Full count. Anziani set up first base side, the payoff pitch to Apodaca. Inside, he walked him. First two have reached here in the eighth inning. Brings up Casarella. Nine home runs in the game for the Mustangs tonight, tying the mark that they set two nights ago. The previous record was 7 in franchise history. That was set last year, last July at Great Falls, as a bouncing ball through the left side. A base hit around third is Klemp. The throw to the plate is cut off. RBI single, Casarella. His first hit of the game. Gives the Paddleheads fans a reason to break out the cow horn, cowbell. As it's 26-7, Mustangs in the eighth. Apodaca stopped at second. They're at first and second for Tyler Stone, 0-4 tonight. Righty to lefty, Anziani's first pitch. Fouled off to the left. Mustangs have gotten home runs from A.J. Shaver, Demias Jimerson, Charlie Muniz, Kyle Miklas, Michael Soper, Bodie Wright, and then John McHenry has 3 long balls in the game. It's pitched downstairs, blocked by Sean Lynch. As I now notice, Sean Lynch is in the game catching, so he's in for Kyle Miklas. Manager Craig Maddox trying to give some of the regulars the rest of the night off with his team up big. Mustangs will travel back to Billings, host the Voyagers this weekend. Runners at second and third, nobody out. The 1-1 to Stone. Hit through the right side. There's a base hit. That'll score 1 run. Stopping at third is Casarella. An RBI single for Stone. Here's C.J. Dean. 26-8 after Apodaca scored on the Stone single. C.J. Dean 2-for-4 tonight. Pitch inside, ball one. Here's another thing that happened on this day in baseball history. It's a fitting one for tonight, with Michael Soper hitting for the cycle. Third cycle the Mustangs have hit for this year. So that's poked out toward right field. Gutierrez makes the catch on the run. Fires back home. The play at the plate not in time. Tagging and scoring is Casarella. It's a sack fly for Dean. Makes it 26-9. There's out number one in the eighth inning. Stone at first, one away from Mike Kazuski. But June 18th, 2000, Mike Lansing of the Colorado Rockies hit for the cycle in a 19-2 victory over the Arizona Diamondbacks. And according to Elias Sports Bureau, it's the quickest cycle in MLB history. Lansing recorded one of his hits in each of the first four innings. Triple in the first, homer in the second, double in the third, single in the fourth. He had a cycle four innings into the ball game. The 0-1 fouled off by Kazuski, 0-2. As for Soper tonight, he was quick as well. He had a triple in the first, homer, and double in the third. But he completed his with a single in the sixth. He did come up in the fourth inning, though. Had he singled in that at-bat, he would have had it completed in four innings. Pitch downstairs, 1-2. But for Lansing, when he completed his cycle, here's a crazy part about that game. The Rockies had only made 10 outs in the ballgame. As the Rockies were scoring in bunches in the early going. So if you do the math, there was just one out in the fourth inning when he had completed his cycle, 10 outs in the game. So hit on the ground toward third, pass to diving Soper down the left field line. Heading into second base is Kazuski as the throw back into third. Safe at third is Tyler Stone. It's a double for the paddlehead center fielder. Second and third, one out for Sergio Gutierrez. Now there is action in the Mustangs bullpen down the right field line. Nate Naccarato starting to get loose. Second and third, one out. We're in the eighth, 26-9, and you can add on at least one more as a base hit into left field. Cody Wright fires it back in. Two runs score. Two runs single for Gutierrez. His first two RBI as a paddlehead. Wolf Stone and Kazuski score on the play. Paddleheads making noise in this eighth inning. Now 26-11. Mustangs still lead by 15. But that'll be all for Carlos Anziani. Manager Craig Maddox making his way out to the mound. New pitcher coming in for the Mustangs. There's one out, bottom of the eighth here in Missoula. 26-11. Mustangs in front when we come back. 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And ESPN Billings.
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1: Nate Naccarato now into the game to pitch for your Billings Mustangs. 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Jeremy Piakovich will be the first man up against the Mustang right-hander. 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Naccarato on for the 11th time this year. No record. He has a 1080 ERA. Had a scoreless outing a couple of nights ago, Tuesday night, against these paddleheads. Two scoreless innings. Not just one hit, two walks, two strikeouts. a couple of nights ago right here against this Missoula squad. Overall this year, 10 innings pitched, 12 strikeouts against 9 walks. Still look to get at least the final two out to this 8th inning, possibly the final 5 in the ball game here tonight. Mustangs lead it 26-11. One out, runner at first. We're in the bottom of 8. Pjakovic tonight, 0-3, picked up an RBI with a fielder's choice back in the 5th. He has also walked and scored. Pitch up high, ball 1. Fouled back, 1-1. The Mustangs, with a win tonight, would improve to 9-0. On the road this season. It's a good time to be hot on the road as they've played a majority of their games at home to start the year. Now they're getting into their road stretch. As the pitch goes through the wickets of Lynch. Down to second base goes Gutierrez. Two-one count, runner at second, and the pitch, missing high, 3-1. Scored a wild pitch that advanced the runner. That's Gutierrez at second base. Time called in the box by Pjakovic. 3-1 the count, Nate Nacarado on the hill. Mustang right-hander, 5'10", 180 pounds, fires low for ball 4. 25 years of age for the Washington native. First and second, Will Bermudez stepping to the dish. He's the 9th man to hit for the Paddleheads in this 8th inning. Paddleheads have scored 5 times. That's the most they've put up in an inning tonight. They still trail by 15, though. It's 26-11 Mustangs. Macarado's pitch up high, ball 1. And the 1-0. Down low, ball 2. If you're tuning in late, it's another history-making offensive explosion for the Billings Mustangs. It's the 2-0 in for a strike. We're in the bottom of the 8th inning. Mustangs lead it 26-11. They've led the entire way, scored a pair in the 1st inning. A big inning tonight, 13 runs in the 3rd. Mustangs have hit 9 home runs here tonight as this is on the ground towards 2nd. Over to Bowen for 1, on to 1st. It's a double play to end the inning. Tying the franchise record, 9 home runs tonight. Still another chance to hit. We're going to the 9th. Mustangs lead it 26-11 over the Paddleheads. 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
1: Top of the ninth inning, 26-11, Mustangs in front. Michael Soper to lead things off. Lifts it high in the air left field. Dean over to his right with room, makes the catch. For out number one, Michael Soper, who already hit for the cycle tonight. He is retired this go around. He's 4-for-6 in the ball game. As that brings

0: Here's Adam Cootway. He's been retired just once, 3 for 4. 2 singles, a double, a walk, and a hit by pitch. 26-11 Mustangs. Nick Klemp, typical designated hitter and catcher of Missoula, has been pitching in this game since the 7th inning. Scootway pops it foul off to the right and out of play. Two and one on Adam Cootway. Now the pitch. Lifted high in the air, left center field. Going over Kazuski. He's waiting and has it. Three up, three down. Go the Mustangs in the ninth. We go to the home half. Mustangs 26. Paddleheads 11. 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
0: 1-0 count on Nick Klemp. Nakarado's pitch fouled off to the right, 1-1. These two teams will see each other again next week, starting on Tuesday. Before that, though, the Mustangs go back home, host a 3-game series against the Great Falls Voyagers. It's the 1-1 up high for a ball. Meanwhile, Missoula hits the road. They'll go to Glacier for a quick 3-game set this weekend. It's the 2-1. Up high, ball 3. 26-11 Mustangs, bottom of the ninth inning. Looking for their 21st win of the year. 3-1 down the right field line, but foul. Take a peek at that Long Beach score. The Coast are still up on Oakland. It's 12-6. Bottom of the eighth inning. Out-of-town scores brought to you by Pepsi as Klemp looks at strike 3 called. There's out number 1 here in the ninth. So what that means is if the Mustangs win and the Coast hold on to win, Mustangs will maintain just a half-game lead

0: for the second place team in the Pioneer League standings. Mustangs at the top of the board right now. Apodaca takes down low ball one. Both teams came into today with 20 wins. Mustangs have one fewer loss. They've played one less game. That'll be made up in a doubleheader against the Chuckers on June 30th. So Apodaca takes a strike, 1-1. Mustangs with 26 runs on 26 hits. One error tonight. It's the 1-1. Down low for ball two. 11 runs, 14 hits, 3 errors for the Paddleheads in this one. Two-one. Inside, ball three. Sixteen of the Mustangs' 26 hits today have been for extra bases, as this is on the ground right side. Diving stop, McHenry throw to first, offline. That'll be a base hit. No chance to get Apodaca, who runs well. But coming into today, the Mustangs had an extra base hit for half of their hits. Had 23 extra base hits in the first two games of the series out of their 46 total. Now more than half of their knocks this week have gone for an extra bag. Apodaca at first, Xavier Casarello with a 1-0 count. Nacarado's pitch, pop foul out of play. Nacarado was a draft pick by the Mustangs, the Arizona tryout draft this spring. He's trying to close things out here tonight. Foul off to the right and out of play. And speaking of PBL tryouts, July 17th and 18th, next month, at Bryant Field in Marysville, California, home of Yuba Sutter, there will be the midseason tryout draft for 2026. It's a pop-up, right side, foul territory, Jack Naylor over. He's got it, leaning backwards. Just held on. Had to lean back to make the catch. But he does. Casarella is out number two. Runner at first for Tyler Stone. Paddleheads down to their last chance in this one. 26-11 Mustangs. Two outs, bottom of the ninth. You can go on PioneerLeague.com/tryouts if you think you're up to the task. Want to try out for a Pioneer League club like these Billings Mustangs. There's a foul ball out of play off to the left. 0-1 on Stone. Every team will draft at least one player in that tryout draft. It'll be a guaranteed invite to spring training next year, although the team will control the rights, can add them to the roster this season if they choose as well. Pitch up high, 1-1. That was the case last year for the Mustangs. Picked up a right-handed pitcher named Garrett Ouellette, who came in midseason and ended up being the closer to end the year with the Mustangs. So it's possible to join a squad midseason. It's a called strike two on Stone. Paddleheads down to their final strike. Mustangs one strike away from their first sweep of Missoula in the independent era, 2021 through the present day. Nacarado's pitch fouled off to the left. Apodaca, the man at first. 26-11 Billings, bottom of the ninth. Two outs and a 1-2 pitch to Tyler Stone. Hit back through the middle. It's a base hit. Stone extends the ball game, his third hit of the night. And now it turns to C.J. Dean. Mustangs taking on the Voyagers tomorrow night, 6:35 p.m. first pitch. It'll be Cole Kelnin on the hill for your Billings Mustangs. He's 2-0 with a 4.80 ERA. It's the pitch home, swing and a miss, 0-1 on Dean. Left fielder, 2-for-4. Single and a double. He's knocked in a run with a sac fly. The 0-1. Inside, a ball and a strike. The 1-1, fouled off to the right and out of play. Once again, Missoula is down to their final strike. Time called by C.J. Dean. First and second, two outs. Mustangs lead by 15. The 1-2. Down low. 2-2. John McHenry turned 25 years old today. Mustangs second baseman, key contributor, 3 home runs tonight. The 2-2 pitch is called strike 3. Mustangs win it. The Mustangs come out on top. They sweep the Paddleheads in a 3-game series here in Missoula. Their first sweep of the Paddleheads in their independent era, and they'll go back home happy. Winners of 4 in a row. The Mustangs are 9-0 on the road this season. They'll host the Great Falls Voyagers for 3 this weekend. We'll break this one down for you coming up next. So stay tuned. Your Billings Mustangs post-game show is coming your way. Mustangs win it 26-11 to complete the sweep here tonight. 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
0: Welcome into the Billings Mustangs postgame show from Ogren Park at Allegiance Field here in Missoula, Montana. I'm Brandon Januska, as your Billings Mustangs are victorious 26-11 over the Paddleheads here tonight. They complete the 3-game sweep first sweep of the panel heads in the Indy Bowl era for the Billings Mustangs. Winning all three games, they improved to 9-0. On the road this year, 21-5 is the Mustangs' overall record this season. Let's break it down for you real quick here tonight. Mustangs scored twice in the top of the first inning and never looked back from there. Charlie Muniz with a solo home run in the first, and Tobias Jimerson would add an RBI double. 2-0 Mustangs. They would not give up that lead the rest of the way. Paddleheads got one back in the bottom of the first, making it a 2-1 ball game, and then the Mustangs ran away from there. A couple of runs in the second inning, including John McHenry's first home run of the night. The birthday boy launched three long balls here in this one tonight, part of 9 home runs for the Mustangs in total, tying the franchise record that they set just 2 nights ago right here in Missoula with 9 home runs in a single game. The Mustangs, big inning tonight. It was the third inning. They sent 17 men to the plate, scoring 13 times, and at the time, that made it a 17-1 ball game. Again, the Mustangs never looked back from there on their way to a 26-11 victory here tonight. The home runs in this one, again, there were 9 of them for the Mustangs. Charlie Muniz went deep. So did Michael Soper, who hit for the cycle here tonight. The third cycle the Mustangs have hit for this season. Soper with a triple in the first, solo home run in the third. He added a double later in that third inning and then singled in the sixth to complete his cycle here tonight. Correction, that was a 2-run homer in the third inning for... I was right the first time. Shouldn't have second-guessed myself. Solo home run in the third for Soper as he hits for the cycle in this one. Demias Jimerson hit a home run, as did Kyle Miklas. He hit 5 home runs in the 3-game series. 2 on Tuesday, 2 on Wednesday, then another one here tonight. And then Bodie Wright went deep. A.J. Shaver went long. And John McHenry, on his birthday, hits 3 out of the ballpark, part of the 9 for the Mustangs here tonight. The totals for this one: the victorious Billings Mustangs, who improved to a league-best 21-5 record, scored 26 times on 26 hits, 1 error, left 6 men on base. And for the Paddleheads, who fall below 500, they're 13-14. They scored 11 runs on 16 hits, 3 errors, and left 13 on base. A game that took 3 hours and 58 minutes to complete. Ritter Steinman is the winning pitcher. He improves to 3-0 on the year, coming out of the pen tonight. Brendan Beard suffers the loss for the Paddleheads. He falls to 1-2. Mustangs head back home. We'll hop on the bus here tonight, make the drive back to Billings, as the Mustangs will host the Great Falls Voyagers for a 3-game series at Dealer Park this weekend. Cole Kalman will get it started. He's the starting pitcher tomorrow night. 2-0 with a 4.80 ERA. First pitch will be at 6:35 p.m. You can catch the Veritive Mustangs pregame show starting at 6:15 on both HDN and ESPN Billings. That'll do it for tonight. The Mustangs sweep the series. They have won 4 games in a row and are a league best 21-5. I'd like to thank Jeremiah Anderson for his fine work at ESPN Billings, our entire production crew at Home Team Network, and on behalf of everyone who makes Mustangs baseball a possibility, I'm Brandon Januska saying have a great rest of your night. We'll talk again tomorrow night from Billings, Montana. The final score one more time: it's the Billings Mustangs 26 and the Missoula Paddleheads 11. 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
5: It is power to not have to do something you don't want to do. You know, like
6: you might not be playing then. You might not be playing.
5: Then I go in my $1.4 billion, you know what I'm saying, and enjoy my life. That's a powerful spot to be in.
6: It is, only because he's earned that, but I don't think he has control over me. Because I'm not budging, and this is as a business, which this is a business, I have to be a smart business owner. And this, going over this number for you, as great as you are, as much respect as we have for you, it's bad business. I can't participate in bad business. And if you want someone to do that, you're going to have to go and talk to the Magic. You're going to have to go talk to the Trailblazers. You're going to have to go talk to the Mavericks. You're going to have to go talk to the Rockets or somebody else that wants to do and engage in bad business. But around here, around these parts of Normandy and Weston, we don't do bad business around here.
5: Well, one thing I also understand about LeBron is they know the business and they respect the business. You know, like I don't see Rich going to the Lakers and saying we need a max deal. Like, he knows better than that. You know, they respect the game for sure. It respect, R-E-S-P-E-C-T.
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0: Seattle Sports, 7:10 a.m. Woo! Well done. 7 innings, 9 strikeouts. Mariners, 3-0 win over the Orioles. Record-setting home run for Sal Perez against the Cardinals.
1: The pitch. Salvi hits it high in the air, deep down the left field line, back toward the corner. It's out of here! Salvador Perez, Kauffman Stadium's king, his 137th home run inside Kauffman Stadium. More than anyone in this ballpark's 54-year history.
0: Well, the call gave you all the context on 96.5 The Fan. Congratulations to former Idaho Falls Chucker Salvador Perez in the Royals' 14-6 win over the Cardinals. Coming up next, what the U.S. team needs to do to beat Australia. 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
1: 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Congratulations to former Idaho Falls Chucker Salvador Perez in the Royals' 14-6 win over the Cardinals. Coming up next, what the U.S. team needs to do to beat Australia. 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
0: A warm and mild day today. I'm Ed McIntosh from Q2. Well up into the 70s, some areas from Billings to the east could hit 80 with a northeast breeze about 5 to 15 miles per hour. Overnight temperatures will be mild in the mid to upper 50s. Tomorrow, another run at 80 degrees despite increasing clouds. A chance of showers and thunderstorms by Saturday night. 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

0: wild conversations that just were, you know, what made it worth it.
1: So Nuno wanted to see the parade as a lifelong Knick fan.
2: Absolutely.
1: Instead, he gets trapped in a crowd.
2: Uh-huh.
1: He's sending emails, work emails, because right. he can't get out. And he's listening to a conversation about Billie Eilish dressing like Chingy. What a day for Nuno.
2: What a time to be
1: a
2: alive.
1: A championship day.
2: What a time to be a Knicks fan to be alive.
1: Also, if you don't know who Chingy is, evaluate your life. That's so, all I'm saying.
2: I saw an article that when Ja Rule was on the float, somebody, who's the dude singing in the background? They didn't know who Ja Rule was.
3: Sorry, Chingy, you haven't been relevant since like 03.
2: That's understandable.
1: How dare you? Chingy is
3: Patrick Ewing was still in the league last time Chingy was still relevant.
2: Easy, Pat Costa.
1: The catalog is the catalog.
3: I'm just saying.
1: Those hits prevail.
2: They do prevail unless you're that young lady who had no idea who he was.
1: And she was put on game and she's better for it.
2: I know. Beast generation.
1: Well, the New York Knicks validated by having a parade yesterday. There is another superstar on a superstar franchise in the NBA that still has yet to prove that he is a champion. We're going to talk about that next here on Sports Night, presented by Progressive Insurance.
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5: Good morning. I'm Scott Fredericks, and this look at the latest in Billings area news. The Laurel City Council has appointed Chris Vogley as the city's new mayor in a 7-1 vote. Vogley steps into the role following the resignation of former Mayor Dave Wagner last month, who cited health reasons just days after a citizens group successfully petitioned for a recall election. Vogley will now serve out the term through 2027. In other Laurel news, the state has closed on a purchase of 114 acres in West Laurel, proposed for a forensic mental health facility, and is now asking Yellowstone County to rezone the property. Yellowstone County Commissioner Mark Morse on that request.
6: We, as the Board of County Commissioners, we received a request on Tuesday to hold a hearing called Government Use of Land Contrary to Zoning. We have 30 days to hold that hearing. It's a pro forma. We hold the hearing. We do not have to vote yes. We do not have to vote no. As soon as we conclude the hearing, the zoning is changed on that chunk of land for state use.
5: Relief at the pump, Jim Ryan has that.
7: With oil tankers again passing through the Strait of Hormuz, crude prices have begun to come down, with the cost of gasoline close behind. The average price at the pump fell below $4 a gallon Thursday for the first time since early spring.
5: And that's been a look at the latest in Billings area news on ESPN Billings.
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9: A warm and mild day today. I'm Ed McIntosh from Q2. Well up into the 70s, some areas from Billings to the east could hit 80 with a northeast breeze about 5 to 15 miles per hour. Overnight temperatures will be mild in the mid to upper 50s. Tomorrow, another run at 80 degrees despite increasing clouds. A chance of showers and thunderstorms by Saturday night. 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
1: 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I'm Michelle Smallman. 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
1: So the New York Knicks had their parade. And

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11: A warm and mild day today. I'm Ed McIntosh from Q2. Well up into the 70s, some areas from Billings to the east could hit 80 with a northeast breeze about 5 to 15 miles per hour. Overnight temperatures will be mild in the mid to upper 50s. Tomorrow, another run at 80 degrees despite increasing clouds. A chance of showers and thunderstorms by Saturday night. 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

0: Kevin, Canty, and Michelle are unsportsmanlike.
1: Knick fans, this is not a dream. Your long, long wait has ended.
2: It's been 50.

0: You don't have to denigrate the other side. I've never said anything bad about Jalen Brunson, but yet somehow people want to take a dump on Derek Jeter's entire career in this argument, which blows my mind away. Because the idea that Jeter is bad at anything is ridiculous.
1: What I think is happening is the same thing that everybody was like so proud of the Knicks in this run. Like, the Knicks are, despite the Nets actually existing in Brooklyn, like, the Knicks are New York's basketball team.
0: Correct.
1: Right? Like, that's just, and every other fan base is split. So you've got the Jets and the Giants. You've got the Mets and the Yankees, right? Everybody else, throughout all the other sports that New York has, everybody's split. But everybody gets behind the Knicks. So I think, especially when they're on a run like now, they almost become more important. Like, I'm in Wisconsin. I do a show, like, the Packers are always going to rule the day. Doesn't matter how great Giannis was, winning a championship, winning two MVPs. Doesn't matter that Jacob Mizorowski is, you know, one of the best pitchers in baseball right now and is just dealing and is on an unbelievable hot streak his last eight starts. Like, I mean, Jordan Love and Micah Parsons are always going to be the guys because the Packers are the most important thing. So I think what's happening is because everything else is split and the Knicks have become and are so important to the city, that you've got everybody just trying to rally behind Jalen and lift him up to, again, he's not on Jeter's level. He's just not. And that's, I mean, there's nothing wrong with that. Like, there's like nothing wrong with that.
0: Some of the responses have been so outlandish.
1: Okay.
0: Jeter is not a top five Yankee or the best player in MLB in any year in his whole career. When has Jalen Brunson been the top best player in any year in his career? When has he ever come close?
1: He's never been first team All NBA. He's made the second team the last 2 years. Hasn't been an MVP finalist. But there's two ridiculous
0: statements. Somebody said Jeter.
1: There.
0: Here's another one. Jeter was almost an ancillary piece on his championship teams. What? An ancillary piece? Are you kidding me?
1: Like. I mean, he wasn't even an ancillary piece on the last one that you brought up. Like,
0: no!
1: He was still an important piece. Was he the best piece in 2009?
0: I mean, but he batted 350 in 2009.
2: We can all agree he didn't need to dive into the stands, though. We're all on the same page.
0: Oh, my God, Bubba, Jesus.
2: I think we're all on the same page.
3: He took, like, four steps extra, you know?
0: Okay, we all agree that Derek Jeter, of his own volition, chose to run full speed and throw his face at an inanimate object on purpose. We all agree that that makes total sense.
2: Yeah, I mean, he thought could have just, you know, stopped. Yeah, but it
0: could have just pulled up. Yeah, that's right. He could have pulled flaps. You know, it's like it's landing an F-18 Tomcat on an aircraft.
2: Look, I'll give you the flip play against Giambi. I'll give you the overhand throw. But the dive into the stands, I think everyone's on the same page here. He didn't need to go into and get all bloody. That was for show. So let's just put that to the side.
0: Who has a history of dating the most beautiful woman on the planet, the thing he wants to do is destroy his face to keep that streak going.
1: I mean, he just thought that the people were going to catch him. At that point, how many rings? I mean, he had, what, three or four championships at that point? Like, he just thought the people were going to catch him.
2: That was a miss by the Yankees.
3: I'm thinking the Knicks fans are going to catch Jalen Brunson if he dies in the crowd.
0: See, there he goes, stoking the flames. That's a perfect Devin Kane comment if there ever was one right there. My God.
1: Yeah, it's just a bad job by Yankee fans. You got to catch your guy. He's obviously coming at you. What are you getting out of the way for? You got to catch him.
0: The crazy thing is that the idea that people want to tear down Derek Jeter's legacy in favor of Jalen Brunson, I just don't get it. And, like, everybody, again, the idea that we've thrown the rings argument out, like, I never default to that. The rings are like, you know, when it comes to me, when I make an argument for a player, like, I never use rings as the separator. I never have. I never will. Like, you're not going to convince me that Matt Stafford is a better quarterback than Dan Marino, ever. Like, that's not happening. Like, there's not a world where I think that Matt Stafford is better than Dan Marino. Sorry, Matt Stafford, not a shot at you. You're just not better than Dan Marino. So I don't ever live in that world. But the idea that we've just dumped Jeter's five rings as if they mean nothing and said, okay, see ya. And, oh, by the way, Jeter, the only guy, okay, non-pitcher, to get the less than one vote. The only one person didn't vote for the Hall of Fame. Otherwise, he would have been the only unanimous position player ever. Like, Are we willing to rewrite history here, Gabe? What is happening?
1: Yeah, I don't know. I never thought I would live to see people wanting to try to tear down, legitimately, Derek Jeter's legacy to compare him to Jalen Brunson. Because, yeah, I mean, like you said, some people are going to make the argument, maybe he is, maybe he isn't, Jalen Brunson the best Knick of all time. Like, I guess Jeter's never going to be the best Yankee of all time, but that says more about the history of the Yankees and the Knicks than anything else.
0: Those Yankees crafted the entire sport.
1: Correct.
0: They made it like, a national pastime. Like, you can't compare with that.
1: Babe Ruth, right? Like,
0: right.
1: If the Knicks had somebody like Babe Ruth in their history, Jalen Brunson would not be the greatest Knick of all time.
0: Right.
1: I think
0: it's
1: Jalen
0: kind of like
1: Brunson,
0: the Lakers having Kareem kind of deal, right? I mean, yeah. You know, if it's not Magic and Kareem, you're not anybody. Nobody else is ever going to be the greatest Laker of all time. So that's just the reality.
1: Yeah, because, I mean, to me, if you're bringing up that argument to try to tear down Jeter of like, oh, look at Brunson, he's the greatest Knick of all time. Like, to me, that says
0: it's a
1: more
0: very
1: about
0: short
1: the
0: list that he had to
1: history.
0: Overcome, by
1: that's
0: the way.
1: That's what I'm saying. It says it's more about the history of the Knicks than it does,
0: Patrick
1: Ewing,
0: and that's
1: Jalen
0: it.
1: Brunson. Yeah. Like, yeah, otherwise we're going back to the 70s, right? Like, we're going back a ways for guys that actually won championships for the Knicks. But it's a strange time. The New York Knicks and people trying to tear down people in New York. That's the thing. This isn't like coming from Red Sox fans.
0: And that's the thing, too. These are all New York Yankee and Knicks fans calling me a clown, denigrating my entire life, wishing bad things upon me. I mean, you know, somebody told me, yeah, I dare you to come over here and slap me. Well, you know, whatever. Okay.
1: Really, I don't know if you wanted that dare, man. Like, I wouldn't mess with Zeno. That's just me, though. That's just me. 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Do they prove that we're ready to move on to a post-LeBron NBA? We'll explain that coming up next. Along with Mark Zeno, I'm Gabe Neitzel on ESPN Radio.
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14: A warm and mild day today. I'm Ed McIntosh from Q2. Well up into the 70s, some areas from Billings to the east could hit 80 with a northeast breeze about 5 to 15 miles per hour. Overnight temperatures will be mild in the mid to upper 50s. Tomorrow, another run at 80 degrees despite increasing clouds. A chance of showers and thunderstorms by Saturday night. 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
7: Man, them poster racks were awesome, though. 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

0: And we're back on radio. Yes, 26 years ago today, the Lakers beat the Indiana Pacers.
1: Wow.
0: And Shaquille O'Neal won the finals MVP 10 years ago today. So by the way, Rich Eisen Show, everybody. Hi, I'm Andrew. Welcome back. Not that you went anywhere.
1: So dominant that year.
0: 10 years ago today, what happened? I mean, a lot of things happened, I would assume. But June 19, 2016, anybody? LeBron James chased down Andre Iguodala, pinned the ball against the backboard. Kyrie Irving hit a three with about 52 seconds remaining.
1: Sick.
0: And then eventually Maurice Spates bricked a three from the corner, but it wouldn't have mattered. It was a four-point game at that point. The Cavaliers run off the bench, and your Cleveland Cavaliers win the first championship for the city of Cleveland since Jim Brown's 1964 NFL championship with the Browns. It was an NFL championship, kids.
2: Cleveland!
0: It was a Super Bowl.
2: This is for you.
0: There were NFL championships before the Super Bowl. Just so you know, kids. Who are the teams that have never won a Super Bowl? They had NFL championships before they gave it a cute name.
1: Yeah, hey, Andrew.
0: Nobody cares about the Super Bowl.
1: Nobody cares about those.
0: Unfortunately. Yeah, I'm just saying. In 2016, yes, today, on this day, 10 years ago today, the Cavaliers won a championship. And right now, that team is back together for a reunion in Scotland.
2: Yeah, it's pretty cool.
1: Yeah, their Instagrams have been awesome. Yeah.
0: Also, are you watching This Was SportsCenter with Rich?
1: Should be.
0: You should be. Because really, it's amazing. Honestly, so many people are telling me, hey, have you seen this? Here's a new episode, the latest episode. Here's a clip with Linda Cohn.
3: That's what I loved about SportsCenter.
4: Yes.
3: Certainly back in our day, you know,
4: with the
3: 96. And when we were there for the so-called golden age.
4: Yes.
3: Is that it was about infotainment. It was about informing. It was about entertaining. It was about you having your style.
4: Yeah.
5: Charles Barkley, he's not retiring. The Sugar Ray Leonard of the NBA is staying and he's playing. After a 90-minute meeting today with league officials, Barkley was advised to, shall we say, make lifestyle adjustments. So incidents like throwing a person through a window, no matter who is at fault, does not happen again.
3: Me having my style, boom, we're on the same set together.
6: Coming up on the show, Miller time means downtime, and also youth was served at the Lipton as long as the iced tea wasn't from Long Island. But we're going to start off with the place with the Island Green, the TPC.
5: Yeah, golf first.
3: Seeing how that smashes together, you know, me with Stewart.
4: Yes.
3: And Dan with Keith, and you worked with absolutely everyone.
5: Hey, glad you're with us. We were getting a bit lonely. That's Reese Davis. I'm Linda Cohn.
6: Along with Linda Cohn, I'm Steve Levy.
5: Teamed with John Anderson, and I am Linda Cohn.
7: Along with Linda Cohn, I'm Gary Miller.
8: With Linda Cohn, I'm Dan Patrick.
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10: Alongside Linda Cohn, I am Stuart Scott.
5: That is Rich Eisen, and I'm Linda Cohn.
4: Full disclosure, I was a little jealous because I always wanted a regular co-anchor because I thought that's what made you and Stuart great.
6: Nice outfit. Who's your tailor?
4: You know, Dan and Keith, great.
8: Wait till you get a load of what Jason Kidd did tonight against the Spurs.
11: We kid you not.
4: Because it's like playing tennis. When you have the same doubles partner, you know where to be, when to be.
0: Mm.
4: Same with co-anchoring SportsCenter. You know when to pause, when to laugh, when to create. The yin and the yang, all of it. And although I've worked with so many great people, and you're right, I think not only have I done the most sports centers, obviously I've worked with the most, many different people, many
3: probably
4: different the most ever.
3: I don't know where they would keep those metrics.
4: Early on in my career, I started counting, and then I stopped because it was like, give me a headache.
3: What number were you up to?
4: I stopped at 32, because meaning I couldn't take it anymore. It just went on and on and on. But in a way, that made me a better sports center anchor. Because I had to, everything you said, I had to kind of adjust to my partners, let them be them.
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0: And it is pretty cool, man. I'm not kidding when I say everyone is talking about it. I was in Cleveland for minicamp last week, and a bunch of my friends there were talking about the Dan Patrick episode, the first one to drop, right? I believe.
1: Yeah, Dan was first.
0: Okay, and then Linda is the latest, which is, it's awesome. You can watch on Disney Plus, the ESPN app, or the Rich Eisen Show YouTube page. Listen wherever you get your podcasts. It is presented by Gusto. Do we know who's up next on This is SportsCenter. Do we know you?
1: Yeah, Chris Fowler next week. And
0: Chris
1: then,
0: Fowler.
1: And then season finale, Craig Kilborn.
0: Fantastic. By the way, loved when Jeremy Schapp was in here earlier this week. That was fantastic. Awesome. Coming up, Alan Shipnuck right around the corner. We'll get a U.S. Open update.
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1: Montana News on the Northern News Network. I'm Ken Edelblue. All 50 miles of Glacier National Park's Going to the Sun Road are expected to open to vehicles next week. And for the first time in years, drivers won't need a reservation. Park officials say the iconic route could open as early as Monday, weather and conditions permitting. The seasonal opening comes a bit earlier than usual. The road runs from West Glacier across the Continental Divide at Logan Pass to the St. Mary entrance, the only highway that crosses the entire park. During a discussion with Korean energy representatives Wednesday at the Montana Coal Summit in Billings, Governor Greg Gianforte explained his administration's philosophy when it comes to energy production.
2: We think the economics should determine the outcomes, and we should be focusing on innovation, not regulation. It's important that we let economics and innovation to protect the environment drive our energy decisions.
1: Keeping you connected, this is the Northern News Network.
3: Invasive species are not just a problem for agriculture producers or wildlife managers. Carson Thomas is the nursery, quarantine, and export specialist with the Montana Department of Agriculture. He says it's important for homeowners to know exactly what they're planting.
4: Salt cedar, the tamarack species, it's a popular nursery plant. It's an invasive that can choke out waterways and cause a lot of other problems in Montana. 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It is a regulated plant in Montana. It's not one that we can continue to plant or want to introduce more of into our ecosystem.
3: Carson notes that Montana has a lot of resources and to reach out with questions.
4: Most counties have their own weed control specialist or weed control district, or there's the MSU extension agents, or our department is always willing to help as well. Any one of those contacts should get you someone who can help you.
3: Let's pull together and stop the spread. For invasive and noxious weed resources, contact your local weed district or visit mtweed.org.
1: Cleanup was still underway on Thursday after a semi-truck hauling bees overturned on the Yellowstone stretch of U.S. Highway 191 on Tuesday. Officials say the crash released an estimated 250 million bees into the area. A Gallatin County Sheriff's deputy was stung 9 times while helping direct traffic at the scene. Crews are continuing efforts to recover as many of the bees as possible and secure the site. After months of uncertainty, the Chinook Community Pool is back open for the summer season. City leaders say the pool needed critical repairs this spring after aging infrastructure and leaks put its future in doubt. Funding for the project came from local families, businesses, and the Chinook Lions Club. With repairs now complete, swimmers returned this week. Officials say the reopening is a big win for families in the wider Highline community. I'm Ken Edelblue, Northern News Network.
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to bust loose. So I think those are the two guys you have to keep an eye on. Of course, you know, Rory, Scotty, they haven't even started their second rounds yet. There's a lot of golf to be played as well. 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

0: stuff is beyond me. Hi, Rich Eisen Show, everybody, back with the radio audience, which is breaking down great Cincinnati cuisine, because we saw some Joe Burrow and Jamar Chase has said the same thing about, the stuff they call chili there. Good gosh almighty. Speaking of football, let's talk about football, because as we get ready for LA 28, right now here in Los Angeles, we have the FIFA World Cup in 26, but LA 28 and flag football, the open question about NFL players and their participation after the Fanatics Tom Brady-led football game here a couple of months ago, a lot of us came away going, maybe this flag thing, not for the NFL players. However, check out what the commissioner of the National Football League, Roger Goodell, had to say to Susie on Women's Sports Now.
1: Do you envision NFL players, either current or legends, playing in the Olympics in flag football?
2: Absolutely. We approved it a year ago. And I've had a lot of players that have said, we want to participate in that. It sets up really well because it's before camps. It'll be the first week of the Olympics next year. Listen, these players are competitors, and they love the big stage. And to win a gold medal or any medal is something I think they would all treasure. And they talk about it all the time. So I absolutely believe we're going to have players in the Olympics, active players, and probably some retired players.
0: Again, the Commissioner Roger Goodell with Susie. That's Women's Sports Now. New episodes every Thursday, 6 p.m. Eastern Time across ESPN digital platforms. Look at that fantastic cast and crew. I was at the game, the Fanatics game, where people walked away going, man, this is not cool. This ain't going to work. And actually was there with the commissioner for a while talking about what we were seeing down in the field, which was the professional flag guys just running up and down the field and destroying the NFL players because it is a different game. I was down on the field for practice the day before here in Los Angeles before the game, the Friday. And actually, look, Kyle Juszczyk on the screen. He walked off the field and I said, how is it out there? It was hot that day. It was just NFL guys practicing against NFL guys. And he goes, I don't know what this is, but it isn't football. And that wasn't a slam. It's a different game. It's more like lacrosse. Memorial Day weekend, a couple of weeks ago, did you guys watch the NCAA lacrosse Final Four? Always a great tournament. Always. Hats off to the Orange for making it further than we had in a while. A lot of backwards passing. A lot of go into the zone, test, flip it back. Go into the zone, test, flip it back. A lot of games. It's not football. It's an entirely different sport. Saquon Barkley cannot run through you. He can't. He's got to run around you. It's better for the kick returner type.
3: Yeah, shit.
0: The guy that can make people miss in space type. Just having Tom Brady stand back there and pick people apart, that don't work. Joe Burrow standing back there picking people apart, it does not work. NFL players will be there because NFL players, as Roger Goodell, need to be there. Just said need to be there. All right. The NFL was behind this push, understandably, to get flag football into the games. Not the only force here, but was certainly part of the effort. NFL players are going to be there, I guarantee you. But Team USA is going to win with a roster that is predominantly professional flag players because we are the best. We Americans here, and we will win. But NFL guys are going to be on that team because they have to. Right, for the growth of the game. And some will bring amazing value. But you're better suited for Kevontae Turpin, have him in the game, right, than you are a Saquon Barkley. It's just the way it's going to be. The way it has to be. And what Roger was saying there about the calendar, flag football is the first week of the games. And the tournament itself is only like 6-7 days. It's not going to go 2.5 weeks. They jammed it into the front of the schedule so that guys can do this and not miss training camp. because there's this idea that, well, teams aren't going to let guys out of training camp. They're not going to have to miss training camp. The schedule's set up that way. Now, the question is, after watching Joe Burrow get his pants pulled down, literally, not figuratively, and hitting the turf, trying to avoid getting a flag pulled, will NFL players want their guys to play? And technically, they have to let them, but it's only like one guy per team. So it's not going to be as big of an issue as truly everybody thinks. Coming up, the Hall of Famer, Joe Thomas, right around the corner.
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0: you, William.
1: And I take umbrage with what you said about Lumen Field. No disrespect to the Seahawks and their fans, but on September 29th, 2014, I was at this game. The Kansas City Chiefs, the Arrowhead Stadium, became the loudest sports stadium in the world. 142.2 decibels when we defeated the Patriots 41-14. Just want to remind you about that.
2: So noted. Kansas City also quite loud. Yeah.
1: Yeah.
2: I like Seattle. Downtown atmosphere, gray skies. Not that the sun is always shining in Kansas City. But William, you make a fair point.
1: Well, I'm ready to get started on this win-loss game.
2: Go.
0: Oh, so what you got to do, Angel?
2: Oh, okay. Oh, God, I see. Okay, wow.
0: You got to give him the mad mouse.
2: I'm new here. Thank you. Yes, Andrew, hey, this is when
0: I'll keep
2: a producer
0: keep
2: director eyes. Gets in your ear and goes, hey, read what's on the screen.
3: Yeah, read the schedule.
2: On the screen. Read what's on the screen.
0: You say week
3: or
0: one.
3: I can do it, whatever.
2: Here we go. Week one, Monday night, Denver.
1: We're going to win that one.
2: Okay, hold on. I'm going to write these down.
0: To know.
2: Okay. Week two, Indianapolis at home.
3: Prime time.
1: Going to win that one.
2: Okay. Week three at Miami.
1: Win.
2: Okay, it's going to be hot in Miami on September 27th, by the way, so we're 3-0. Week four, it'll be hot in Vegas, but you'll be indoors, on the road in Vegas.
1: Win.
2: Okay. I sense a trend. Week five is a bye. I assume that's a win.
1: Yeah.
2: Okay, week six at home for the Chargers.
1: You're going to win that one.
2: Okay. Week seven on the road at Lumen Field, Seattle.
1: I think we lose that one.
2: Oh, wow. Okay, so I wasn't even banking on you saying that. Four.
0: Stop.
2: So we're 5-1 right now. Okay, week six at Denver. We're 7.
1: We're going to lose that one,
2: That's
1: too.
2: Eight, actually. Okay, so two losses in a row. Week nine against Rich's Jets at home.
1: We're going
2: to
1: win that.
2: Okay. At Atlanta, week 10.
1: Win.
2: This is riveting. Week 11 at Arizona at home.
1: Win.
2: 12 at Buffalo on a Thursday short week.
1: We never beat them in the regular season loss.
3: That's true.
2: Okay, that's Thanksgiving, by the way, as well.
0: So it's 8-3.
2: Okay. 8-3. Week 13, another Thursday. So back-to-back, you are at the Rams here at Los Angeles Stadium. Lose.
1: They're not going to lose. The Rams are going to lose a single game this season.
2: Okay. I think they might lose one. At Cincinnati, week 14.
1: Win.
2: New England and San Francisco at home, back-to-back.
1: Two wins.
2: Okay. At the Chargers, week 17.
1: Win.
2: And then you close at home with Fernando Mendoza and the Raiders.
3: Oh.
1: Win.
2: He's not starting week 18. You said win?
1: Win.
2: So we got 13-4?
0: Yep.
1: Yeah, I'm looking forward to making the Super Bowl and losing to the Rams.
2: Okay.
3: Wow.
2: William, I wouldn't mind if the Rams win a Super Bowl. I wouldn't mind as a Browns fan, granted, because then you're getting pick 32. But somebody that still wishes success to the Rams.
1: 31.
2: I wouldn't mind if they won. William, enjoy your weekend, sir. I thank you.
1: Thank you. You too. To all of you. Thank you.
3: Yes, see, William. He said the Rams undefeated.
0: That's what he said.
2: He did say that. I don't buy that. I don't know that anybody will go undefeated. I think the Rams are by far the leader in the clubhouse to win the Super Bowl. I think they were before. Then they went and got Myles Garrett.
3: Yeah.
2: He's good. He's tall. He's like a Marvel character.
3: He sure is.
2: I mean, he is built in a lab. Did you see the Kyle Hamilton NFL 100 thing?
3: No.
2: Kyle Hamilton, the Ravens safety, who's on the NFL top 100. That's about to drop. That they're bringing that back. Offseason programming at NFL Network. Always good stuff.
3: Yep.
2: And really good. There's a quote in there from Kyle Hamilton. He's on camera talking about Myles Garrett. And he basically says, like, if the aliens attack Earth and they say, like, bring us your best human to defend the planet, we would offer them Myles Garrett.
3: I think that's
2: this is our best human.
3: Yeah.
2: To defend the planet.
3: Yeah.
2: Here.
3: I'm good with that.
2: And then hope the aliens will back down. Basically is what he says. Putting words in his mouth and paraphrasing kind of sort of what he says. All right, coming up, two things. There are six quarterback questions and or competitions in the NFL. In other words, we don't know who would play week one as we sit here today. What are those six? And is there a seventh? And how old is Sauce Gardner? That's not a trick question. Or maybe it is. It's the Rich Eisen Show. Today, not with Rich.
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0: I think the answer is yes, but I think part of it is because he has won 3 Super Bowls. You know, like maybe if they had never won a Super Bowl, the actual brand wouldn't be as important. It's almost like he gets the best of both worlds. He's done the ultimate winning. He's done it several times. Now he wants to make sure the brand is number one. And if we could also win at the same time as the brand being number one, that would be gravy.
1: Yeah, I was upstairs. My wife is watching that Netflix show about being a Dallas Cowboy cheerleader, and it just made me think, is that as synonymous with the Cowboys as winning is? Zaz, that video of those 3 Super Bowls is looking more and more dated every year. Let's put it this way. It's not in high definition. Jerry Jones has a whole lot more hair.
0: He's got brown hair.
1: It's a totally different color. Jimmy Johnson is living in the prime of life. Troy Aikman and Michael Irvin aren't dancing around on college sidelines. They're in uniform playing in games. It's just a much different sport then than it is now.
0: He's Aaron Goldhammer. I'm Jonathan Zaslow here at In for the Guys, Freddie and Harry, on a Love Friday here on ESPN Radio. The United States, a 2-0 lead right now over Australia. They're in the 73rd minute. They just came back, Goldhammer, from the very controversial match break. That's right. Everyone's all up in arms over these match breaks, the hydration breaks. They play commercials. I will tell you, though, that, and I think this started yesterday, I guess maybe Fox got the hint where people are super upset about it. They don't actually leave the game broadcast anymore during the match break. They show the commercial now, picture in picture, with like fan shots, because the players, it's a hydration break. Like, the players are drinking water, you know, there's no action. I feel like there's a lot of people who think that they're like, they're under the impression that they're leaving the actual game, that you're missing game time. That's not at all what's happening here.
1: But it's taking away from what soccer is, which is 45 continuous minutes of action.
0: I know.
1: And then halftime. Like, you can't, one of the great things about the sport, and every sport has its own unique things, you can't call timeout soccer, Zaz. You can't get your group a rest and draw up a play. Like, those are all things in the game that don't actually have. You can only sub in certain windows. It's part of what makes the game the game. In the Premier League, it doesn't matter how hot it is, Jonathan, they don't take a hydration break halfway through every half. Really, to me, it smells from FIFA like a commercial break. This is about commercials more than it is hydration for the players, right?
0: Like, I know what you're saying, the Premier League doesn't, you know, they don't take these hydration breaks. This is summer in Miami. They're playing these games, you know? Like, it's, and I understand this game is Seattle, but, like, there are games in Miami. It's incredibly hot. I really don't have an issue with it. I understand that soccer is meant to continuous action, no timeouts, no commercials. To me, though, it's just, this isn't a hill to die on. You know, I can't get all riled up over it. You know what, Goldhammer? Maybe in the middle of the game, I want to get up for a hydration break, and I don't want to miss any of the action. It's not the worst thing in the world. Give me 90 seconds to get off the couch and get my act together, you know?
1: Not to just keep going back to this one Premier League experience that I had. Zaz, it was amazing. You know when you're at a sporting event and people keep getting up to walk around, get a beer.
0: Oh, that doesn't happen at soccer
1: get
0: matches?
1: Get a cotton candy. It's 45 minutes of continuous action. Nobody's moving. And everybody is there for the game. Nobody's there for cotton candy. Nobody's there to go see a statue or to climb on a jungle gym. And it is annoying when you're at an American sporting event, you're trying to focus on the game.
0: Very annoying.
1: And someone's like, you know, they keep getting up and then you have to get up.
0: So that doesn't happen, you're saying, at soccer matches.
1: Did not happen. I was in the middle of the row. I was terrified that I was going to have to stand up 5-6 times for some drunk British guy who had to keep going to the... I don't know if they wear diapers or what. No one goes even to use the restroom during the action
0: That's
1: of a Premier
0: cool.
1: League game. Yeah.
0: I never thought of that. That is pretty cool. Coming up next here, we're going to hit that number. That's right. Freddie and Harry on ESPN Radio.
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0: Well, I think the new ownership led by Bill Chisholm is he's a guy who's a, he's a big fan. He's courtside with his family. I think he lets the basketball people run basketball, and I think he's kind of stays back and trusts Brad Stevens and the brass in Boston to make moves. Of course, he wants to win a championship. Of course, he wants to immediately bring home a ring to Boston, which would be number 19 and his first. But I think he understands, one, I think it was explained to him, you guys got to get out of the second apron or you're going to be really limited in 4 or 5 years. So they did. Now I think it's, okay, you've got to add some veterans. You got to spend now, go back to spending some money and not cutting to get to that level where you're competing with the New York Knicks. And I think he understands that too. I don't think he's putting major pressure of we've got to win next year, but you do want to capitalize on this Brown-Tatum window with at least one more championship. Winning two championships means a whole lot more to the legacies of Tatum and Brown than just winning one.
1: Yeah. The dynamic between the two of them has always been fascinating. Brown getting the finals MVPs. They've obviously both made a lot of money in their careers. You talked about Brown getting the sixth place MVP vote. Who do you think will be higher if you had to guess in the 2027 MVP vote, Tatum or Brown?
0: I would say Tatum because he's going to be completely healthy, and I think that, people like his game more. I think there's probably a doubt that Brown will be able to repeat what he did last year. But I think it might be even, but I think Jason is going to go back to the lab this summer and work on elements of his game. He's going to work on getting his athleticism back, work on his three-point shot. I expect a fully motivated Jason Tatum because he wants to prove he's still amongst that top 10 tier in the NBA. And last year, you know, he looked pretty decent coming off a torn Achilles, but he wasn't quite himself, and obviously in Game 7 against the 76ers, he wasn't able to play, and I think that stuck with him.
2: Gary Washburn, Boston Globe national NBA writer here with us, Freddie and Harry on ESPN Radio, Jonathan Zaslow, Aaron Goldhammer in for the guys today. Let's talk about the defending champion Knicks here, Jalen Brunson. Gary, where Jalen Brunson is a top what player in the league now?
0: I'd say 3 to 4. I think he's a first-team All-NBA. I think he got All-NBA. I think he was second-team this year, maybe third. I think after the playoffs, I don't think anyone would vote him less than first-team All-NBA. I think he's probably the second or third best player in the league in terms of just the ability to carry his team. Like, there was a doubt, as a lot of folks said, that a little guy, quote-unquote, could not lead a team to a championship. He needed help. And Brunson put the Knicks on his back, especially in the last 5 minutes of all those games against San Antonio, and led his team to victory. So he's got to get respect for that. He's got to be put on a different pedestal because he is an NBA champion. You know, Luka's not a champion, neither is Anthony Edwards, neither is Cade Cunningham. You've got to put him on a level of an SGA, of other guys who have championship rings, because in the biggest market, under the biggest pressure, Brunson got it done.
1: What does Victor Wembanyama's career look like from here, Gary?
0: I think he goes back to the lab and he starts to work on a signature move. Like, you know, Kareem had the sky hook. Akeem had the dream shake. Wembanyama needs to go have a shot, and he's 7'5", so no one's going to block it, that he can score almost every time. And I think that that's what he lacked in the Knicks series. I think he was kind of struggling with the physicality of New York. I think he, you know, struggled with fatigue at times, but he's got to go back to the lab. I think the sky's obviously the limit for him. I don't think anyone could say it's not. I think this motivates him to improve. I think he improved from the time that France lost the gold medal to Team USA in 24, and he became a better player. I think this pushes him even more. I would look out for the Spurs as a team to beat next year, you know, if they can, you know, make some tweaks and some changes and maybe make some better decisions and have some better performances from guys like De'Aaron Fox and others. But I think Wembanyama has a chance to be one of the all-time greats. That's not a big scoop. But just to be that guy that's unstoppable, that you cannot do anything with. And I think he was stoppable in the New York series.
2: One more for you here, Gary. Gary Washburn, Boston Globe national NBA writer, joining us here. Tuesday night, NBA draft. Who's the first name called?
0: I still think it's J.J. DeBanza. I think he's just his athleticism, what he brings to the table, his everything, his drive is just, it's just too good to pass up. I think if you're Washington, you haven't been significant in forever. In Washington, it's a great basketball town that's just suffered. You've got to take the best player on the floor. You got to take the guy who is just going to put the franchise on the back and lead them to the next level. You've got, maybe perhaps Trae Young comes back. You've got Anthony Davis. You got Alex Starr. You got a bunch of young guys. The Bandit just adds to that and makes Washington at least watchable. And I think that's the Bandit. Darren Peterson, great player. The durability issues you've really got to ask about.
2: Great job, Gary. Thanks for giving us your time. Appreciate it.
1: Thank you, Gary.
0: Thanks, guys.
2: That's Gary Washburn, Boston Globe, national NBA writer. Coming up next, the World Cup. We're about to kick off in the second game of the day today, which is Scotland and Morocco. But you got international fans coming from all over the globe and having some interesting experiences here in the States. We'll tell you about it next. Freddie and Harry on ESPN Radio.
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14: 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Leaping and he caught it. Out of here. Mookie Betts, Shohei Ohtani.
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0: And like I said, now we'll sit back tonight because it would be really nice, guys, if we got into a situation on match day three where a couple guys could get rested. I'll have to look at all the yellow cards because, I mean, we just got off our post game and figure out who might be in trouble, who we don't want to risk, and got a couple days to do that. But let's enjoy another 3 points and a first shutout here. I think it's our fourth shutout only since 2023, I believe, or 24. I can't remember now. It's been so many numbers. But the long story, not a lot of shutouts in that period of time. Now we get one in the World Cup.
1: As you said, Tony, these guys, through these first couple of matches against inferior countries, can afford a little bit of ebb and flow. But going forward, as the competition does get tougher and as they set their path, what more do you still need to see from this group?
0: So in the second half, what Australia did was they pressed us a little bit higher, right? And we struggled a little bit to get out of the press a few times. A little bit sloppy, maybe a little bit conditioned. The field looked a little sticky today, where the ball didn't travel the same way as it did in L.A. on the ground, right? So I don't know if you noticed, they were watering the field at halftime in the two water breaks, which doesn't happen all the time. So if I'm looking from the outside in and I see that second half, I say, well, maybe in moments or maybe particular players, I got to go press them. So we need to be better in those areas. We did have two or three opportunities to make the game 3-0 and put the game to bed at 2-0, right? If Australia, there was maybe a shout for a handball in the box against the U.S. If they get a penalty kick, they go 2-1. Who knows what happens, right? So when you have opportunities to put the game away, if you have those opportunities, you got to take them, which we did against Paraguay. There's little things. But again, I'm saying all of this to you, Adam, with a smile on my face, because you guys know you work in sports. It's so much easier to have these conversations and make these corrections when you've won two games and you got 6 points, mm-hmm. right? Mm-hmm. It's a lot more difficult when you're sitting here and you got 1 point, or you got 2 points, or you got 4 points, and you got to fight to get in, you know, on match day three. Those would be some of the things for sure I would imagine Mauricio Pochettino and his staff will look at.
2: You can hear the former U.S. men's national team goaltender Tony Meola on Counterattack on Sirius XM FC. Before I get you out of here, Tony, no Christian Pulisic today. You keep referencing that if Paraguay wins, the rest that some of these guys will get. How would you handle, considering what this team has done through the first two matches, how would you handle Christian Pulisic moving forward?
0: Yeah, well, assuming that we all think that by match day three, so there were 6 days rest in between one and two. There's 5 days rest now. So essentially it'll be about 2 weeks in between first game and third game. So if he's 100% and ready to go, I would imagine he gets some minutes, because unlike some other guys who now have played two games, Christian, now if you don't play him in that game, you're looking at a period of almost 3 weeks in between games where you don't play, right? And, you know, rhythm is important, especially for guys that are dribblers, that are always on the ball. It's not like a defender where it's very much about space and where you are. He's a rhythm player. I would give him some minutes unless there's any issue whatsoever. We've now played three of our four halves, remember, so far without Christian in the game. We are certainly better with him on the field. I mean, that display he put on against Paraguay in that first half, it makes you not want to be a right back for the opposing team, because he was really, really special in that first 45 minutes.
2: Yeah, I think we're all excited about what we could see when he returns healthy. Tony Meola, again, check him out. Counterattack on Sirius XM. Tony played in three World Cups. Thanks, Tony. We appreciate it.
0: Guys, appreciate you. Enjoy the World Cup. Thanks so much.
1: Thanks, Tony.
2: Like nobody else can give. Coming up next here on Amber and Ian, Adam Kaufman filling in for Ian. It's Father's Day weekend. What are your favorite memories with your dad involving sports? You can always chime into the conversation here. 888-SAY-ESPN. We'll get to your calls.
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